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0: Dave Rooney, the All Black coach. He'll provide some rationale on why the what he saw as the difference between the two teams. More importantly, I want to get your thoughts, some interesting talking points as well. Tell you what is going to be fascinating is when we have to pick a team to go to the Northern Hemisphere, which players do miss out. You still have a feeling that Jacobson will go. You still have a feeling that Anton Leonard-Brown will go. Leroy Carter will go. I think there's question marks over all three of those particular players, to be perfectly honest. Can't understand what people see in Luke Jacobson. The great All Black teams have always had great sevens. Our inability to turn ball over, this dominant tackle that we keep referring to. Really, really frustrating performance from the All Blacks. Cannot afford to lose the next test.
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11: 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They are tactically minded, equipped with composure, relentlessly loyal to their team. They might be unaware they can apply these instincts to a career in policing as well as the game.
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0: just the way they go again. Lakai, what a start he's made us up for. Moore wrapping around the corner. Oh, charging inside the five. Salvi is in. Now it comes for Creel. Dealinde on Leroy Carter. Dealinde gets it away to Kinglea and Sip in the Springboks. Aggressive as always in contact. That's to Bavai with his footwork. Excellent agility by the man in his 50th for the All Blacks. That's a beautiful pass over to the winger, Leroy Carter again. 5 metres short, the All Blacks. Counting forward, Artie Salvia. He's got a second. And they do power up the Springboks. Massive scrum. Massive scrum. Reinhardt trying to get his hands on it. Penalty try. In centre field, it's a Titi. About the off-light ball, Armand near though to take it. It's Rugard. Goes down the short side. Little kick will come through from Jordan. Chasing is Leroy Carter with his pace.
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9: 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They might be unaware they can apply these instincts to a career in policing as well as the game.
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13: Okay, folks, 0800 150 811. Someone's saying, come on, Watto, we imploded in that last 20 minutes and had no composure. We couldn't have played worse. The high ball is pathetic. We can't catch a cold. We are two players away from being on the brink of disaster. Take Artie and Roygate out and we are next to none at the World Cup next year. The definition of insanity is doing the same thing over and over and no results. I am pissed off. South Africa are not that good. Yeah, look, a lot of people said to me, you know, for 50 minutes of that game, you know, we were probably in control, and then we just went through that 20-minute period where we just fell apart. Will Jordan's kick that ended up coming back and being a scrum, and from that I think there was a penalty, then a maul try from that. Obviously the Leroy Carr.

0: and put you on air. 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
11: 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They are tactically minded, equipped with composure, relentlessly loyal to their team. They might be unaware they can apply these instincts to a career in policing as well as the game.
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0: Interesting texts that have come in. Leroy Carter is a defensive liability against big teams and big games. He misses crucial one-on-one tackles. I'd like to see Amoni Ngarua on the wing. He does defend well. A wonderful player, Amoni Ngarua. Look, I'm going to read this text because I'm not afraid to read these texts, to be perfectly honest. I was talking a little bit about the money in the game and the number of teams that we have here in New Zealand and whether or not it's sustainable or not. And someone just saying here, notice there's not a single call about the black

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6: 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They are tactically minded, equipped with composure, relentlessly loyal to their team. They might be unaware they can apply these instincts to a career in policing as well as the game.
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0: Sacked. Hey, that is the rugby run for this edition. We're going to come back after 2 o'clock with a little bit of rugby league, and we'll hear a little bit for Rassi between 2:30 and 3.
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11: 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They are tactically minded, equipped with composure, relentlessly loyal to their team. 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

Hammett on the Warriors forward. Ian Trbojevic breaks out on the right-hand side. Gives it to Garrick. The chase from Healy. Garrick's too quick. And Manly are going to score first points here at Mount Smart. It was Olakau'atu to Trbojevic. And Trbojevic to Garrick, who gets the opening four-pointer. 4 points to nil with a kick to come. And Healy gets it towards the left side to Mighty Martin.

0: 6 points to four with a kick to come. Jason Saab could be the fastest man in the NRL, and Tane Tuopiki's just chased him down. But the Manly Seagulls have lots of space out left. They're going to keep spreading it all the way to Lehi Hopewate. He'll go into the left corner. To Mighty Martin, they'll kick for Hopewate. Underneath it will be Nickel Klugstar, who rides as high and gets it and gets the try. Nickel Klugstar soared over the top of Hopewate. Here goes Tuopiki. He gets very close. Tane goes over. Well, you can take that, Manly, and shove it where the sun don't shine. It's going to be 30 points to 28 with a kick to come. Healy gives it to Harris Tavita. Off the left boot, Harris Tavita puts it through. Adds the 1 point. And the Warriors take the lead with 2.5 minutes to play. They go out of dummy half towards the left. There's no one there. And that's going to be the end of the ball game. Manly get thrown to the ground. The Warriors win. The Warriors get the 1 point win. 31 points to 30. They are on 42 points on the NRL ladder. So for now, the Warriors have one hand on the minor premiership.
1: Yeah, wonderful call there by Sammy and the boys. Very good win for the Warriors. Enjoyed that one. Enjoyed that one. I didn't think we played particularly well. I didn't expect us to play particularly well. You already know you're in the playoffs. Number of changes being made. A Manly team that want to try and finish the season well. I do think Penrith win the minor premiership. I think they've got the Tigers tonight. Mind you, Tigers, yeah, can they cause the upset? Probably not, but I don't really think the minor premiership's the be-all and end-all. I mean, it's like winning the battle but losing the war, isn't it? You just want to win the war. I'll say this, and I'm confident when I say it. I think the Warriors win the whole thing. And I've never, ever said that in my life. I've always been a bit cautious when it comes to those predictions, but I just think that this side is good, and I think this side is very, very good. Still, you know, a few defensive lapses, but I think they'll tidy those up when there's a bit more jeopardy, when there's a bit more on the line. Anyway, I'm not sure whether he's in Japan, I'm not sure whether he's in New Zealand or not, but the Warrior-holic, Zane Ingles, joins us on the program. Zane, good afternoon, welcome.
2: Yeah, mate, coming to you live from Kamedo in Tokyo here today. So, ohayou gozaimasu in Japan time.
1: Yep, sugoi desu ne, ohayou gozaimasu. Atsui desu ka?
2: Atsui desu yo, ami ga futimasu.
1: Ah, very hot, very humid, eh? Okay, yeah. Let's have a chat about this one, eh? Certainly plenty of excitement, wonderful entertainment. I thought the Warriors were below par, but they still found a way of winning, which is, you know, which is the sign of a great team.
2: Yeah, well, it's funny you say that, Watto. Like, six tries, 60% of possession. We completed at 80%, ran for almost 1,800 metres, six line breaks, 80% tackle efficiency. It felt like we weren't that good because the Manly line breaks probably made the score look a bit better than it was, but I thought we actually dominated them in a lot of the game.
1: Yeah, how concerned should we be by those line breaks? Admittedly, one was an intercept, or a couple sort of were due to maybe some passes that probably didn't need to be forced, but should we be concerned? Are we defensively good enough to win the competition?
2: Mate, I was sitting there watching it live like a lot of people, losing my mind. Then I watched the post-match presser, and if you look at the look on Andrew Webster's eyes, and he just basically said, look, it's a simple thing. I know what it is. We can fix this. And Mitch Barnett just said, yeah, we've got it. And I've got a bit of an inkling what it could be, but like, I'm no defensive expert, so I'm not going to comment. But I do think the Warriors can turn it around. We're conceding an average of 16-odd points for the year. A couple of teams recently have figured out how to sort of get around us. But as Webby said, they're not coming through us. They're not making 80 metres a set, so they've got no choice but to go around us. So we shall see. We shall see next week.
1: Yeah, one thing that maybe the other little weakness with the Warriors is when we see really fast line defence from opposition sides, yet we don't see a lot of teams applying that tactic. Those that have done it, I think the Cronulla Sharks were very, very good at it, have been effective. Is that another area of concern? I mean, if you're coaching against the Warriors, where do you see the weakness? What would you be telling your team if you're trying to beat them?
2: Geez, what you're improving your analysis of the NRL there. I've got to say I agree with you. And the team we're playing next week in the Dolphins are one of the teams that have done that to us twice this year. It is something we've struggled a bit with. But what I like, particularly from Tamari Martin yesterday, he walked back after almost a month out and he just looked in control.

0: add to that legacy. We are unique. There is something on the horizon. There is something brewing. And for the fans and for the wider rugby league community, I genuinely hope we can get it done. They have done a remarkable job in turning this club around. 23 minutes after two.
1: If you love sport, you'll love Sport Nation. 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
2: The man who started the Manu World Championships, event director Scott Rice, on the program between 3 and 4. I always, you know, those ads, hey, this is a little, you know, for a dollar a day you can do this. 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So we can teach Bob how to turn a radio off when he doesn't like the radio host. Someone's saying, you're a legend. Why don't let's just celebrate. We are Kiwis. We achieve massively small population. And what is this? Sorry, this comes from Brent. And says, and win. Bring on the Aussie tests and the cricket. Ha ha. Love your work, someone else is saying. There you go. Hey, that is us for this particular hour. We'll come back after three with Scott Rice.
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come across the other side, they get out of the water and they're given some acknowledgement, there's a prize giving. It looks really simple as a participant. But how multifaceted is it behind the scene? What goes into these events? Not just obviously that, but also say behind the Manu World Championships and some of these events you do. Do people realise, I guess, the paperwork, the risk management side of it, the logistics involved, that this is not a cheap exercise? It's not

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4: My guest in studio is event director Scott Rice, well known for establishing the New Zealand Ocean Swim Series and the Zed Manu World Championships. He's dipping his toes back into swimming again, and he is going to, on February the 13th, bring you the Ignite Freshwater Swim Fest, which will be held at Lake Pupuki here in Auckland, the New Zealand Open Water Swimming Championships, New Zealand Secondary Schools Open Water Swimming Championships, but also events for every different level of swimmer. Now, one of their ambassadors, and she dipped her toes into open water swimming last year, I think in May, in Fiji, is television personality Wendy Petrie. She joins us on the program. Afternoon to you, Wendy. Welcome.
5: Good afternoon. Thanks for having me, guys.
4: No problem. Now, Scott tells me you're more of a runner than a swimmer. How did you find your Fiji experience?

0: See,
1: very good.
0: Off the back of this conversation, I'm thinking we need to get the boys from Altitude HD who do the rowing, and I reckon we could get Petrie, Burmester Petrie. Here comes Petrie. It's Petrie.
1: He's building you up, Wendy.
2: Can you imagine? I don't think so, but that's very nice of you. I'll be the one hiding down the back trying not to look like I'm going to win the race.
0: Hey, Wendy, lovely to have you on the program. All the very best in the coming months, and we look forward to catching up with you in February 13th for the Ignite Freshwater Swim Fest to be staged at Lake Pupuki there in Takapuna. Thank you.
2: Thank you. Thanks.
0: Okay, we'll take a break. Scott, just if people do want to find out a bit more information about, obviously Manu Z World Championships, obviously your trips to Fiji and this particular event, Ignite Architects bringing you the Freshwater Swim Fest.
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0: Yeah, I do say this. If you're not much of a swimmer and you think you're maybe a little bit better at the aftermatch function, you can be a duathlete, come through the field at the aftermatch. Anyway,
1: 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No, plenty of those.
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15: 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We are looking for someone analysing the defensive line, predicting the referee's call, holding their nerve when the game is on the line. They are tactically minded, equipped with composure, relentlessly loyal to their team. They might be unaware they can apply these instincts to a career in policing as well as the game.
16: 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New Zealand Police is recruiting now. Head to the New Cops website.

0: into Auckland for these national championship events, including their parents, their grandparents. So it's great for the city.
1: Because you run these swim vacations up in Fiji, and you've been doing it for a while now, and they sell out real quick. In fact, I was at another swimming event, and the Australians were like, I can't get in. Any chance you can sneak me in? Any chance you can give Scott a call and get me in? And I mean, the Aussies are right into it. Like, they are prepared to travel, aren't they? And you've got a good relationship with some of the great Australian swimmers who have come as ambassadors to Fiji in the past as well. Duncan Armstrong, who won gold in 88 for lane two, was it lane seven?
0: He was lane six alongside the great Matt Biondi. But yeah, look, Ocean Swim Fiji, our vacation swimming business, we have multiple events a year. It started out as a very much Kiwi event because we were Kiwis, and we wanted to give these Kiwis something to do in the winter. But now it's swung the other way. We're kind of anywhere from 50, 60, 70% Australian. There's a smaller component of Kiwis, some from America, Canada, Asia. So yeah, and they love the mix of a vacation whilst having a bit of active swimming in it, you know, rather than just sitting on that lounger like Wendy said and reading the book. It's have a swim first, then read the book and have the cocktail.
1: I often say that. I used to say that when we were training full time. I'd say, look, man, I know this is hard, but this is going to sound terrible, and I don't mean it in the way it comes across, but I used to say to athletes, do your training, then you can go and do what most other people are doing for the rest of the day. Nothing. Put your feet up. You know what I mean? It was like, you earn the right then, don't you? People still ask, I saw you out running, and I go, no, you saw me jogging. And I just jog so I can eat a bit more.
0: Yeah, exactly. Look, these people say to us, the feedback we get is that that's exactly what they want, and also, you know, I think, yeah, people just want that active holiday. It's a great mix.
1: Okay, it is coming up to 20 minutes away from 4. Scott Rice, my guest in studio, event director extraordinaire, a new event that he's about to launch in February 13th next year, the Ignite Freshwater Swim Fest. We're going to take another break, and then former All Black great Ian Jones is going to join us on the program, because Carmo, a lot of people might not know this, his second favourite sport is swimming.
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0: 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They might be unaware they can apply these instincts to a career in policing as well as the game.
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0: Mulleten. Back on the inside. Mulleten gets a try. Connor Mulleten got it, but it was all Daniel Atkinson. He nearly gave up an intercept on the other side of the field just moments ago. It was right foot, left foot, straighten up, one hand offload. A brilliant try assist to the fullback. And Connor Mulleten gets across. We've got a ball game, boys.
1: It's a penalty for a shoulder. It's not high, but the force that you come through off the kickoff, it's on report. You're in the
2: big. Oh, that's a huge call. Huge moment in the game.
0: Sloan stepping up, and he will take it from 45 out. Struck it pretty well. On its way.
1: Boys, load it!
0: Tyrell Sloan, what a moment.
3: Wow.
0: What a way to say goodbye to the Dragons. He puts them in front. It's a two-point field goal. 24-22.
4: And there it is, Liam Kennedy. I think he's called full time. Parramatta haven't moved. The Dragons are celebrating. Blake Laurie is in the midst of a big huddle, as is Damien Cook. VNA as well. All these departing stars for the Dragons. Geez, didn't they stand up in their final performance in the Red V?
5: Welcome to the post-match show. You're with Jaleese Raps and Chad Townsend. Chad, that was quite a close game, that one.
6: It was a fantastic game, Jaleese. Yes, good afternoon to you. It was, really, for teams obviously out of the contention and out of the finals run, it was actually end-to-end. Look, 24-22 went down to the wire, some of big plays at the back end of the game. I really enjoyed that one. Fantastic scenes down there at Wynn Stadium, packed hill. Daytime football, fast track. I love that stuff. Sunday afternoon football.
5: It's best. Funny, these last games, they sort of play with a little bit with the shackles off. It's not, yeah. Some teams, there's not much to play for, but yep. There's still, you know, plenty of, I guess, pride in it. It sort of, they play a little bit more free-flowing.
6: Absolutely. Yeah, definitely. There's obviously not as much at stake. The players, you see that they feel

2016 crew was at the back, and then we formed a guard of honour for the players to run through, and then at halftime we got introduced to the crowd, got around the trophy, got a few photos. Yeah, it was so good to see some former teammates of mine. There's some guys I haven't seen for a couple of years, and you shake hands, you catch up, and it's like there hasn't been any time that's gone by. Yeah, the same jokes are going on, and it's

who do other work in the media. Obviously, Wade Graham, Gal, Luke Lewis as well, who all work in the media. So I see those guys quite often. Michael Ennis is another one. And we're kind of really lucky in the fact that there's a big chunk of us that still live down in the Shire. So we actually can hang out together quite often when we try and catch up for coffee and or some lunch every now and then. But there's a few guys who live interstate. Sam Tagatese drove down from Brisbane.

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We'd love to keep you, but look, we've got a plan for the future. You're going to have to take a little bit less to stay. That's what happens if you're going to stay at the Melbourne Storm. Mm-hmm. Is there another club that will come in and offer him $1 million? Potentially. And then you offer, then you weigh up, hey, over the course of, let's just say it's a two-year deal, is an extra $500,000

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0: Now have it 30 out from their own line.
1: Geez, I'm hoping that we see that today. Lofikar Pereira just took Jason Saab on the outside. Saab up to the task, but I'd love to see him in clear space today, Sammy.
0: 10.5 gone, 6 points to nil. Manly leading on the Harvey Norman and Lawmaster scoreboard. On halfway, tackle three. The Warriors through Mitch Barnett. Gets up towards the 40. They haven't done too much wrong, the Warriors, yet.

0: Oh, here we go, here we go. Watch this pass from Tom. Oh, come on! They have gotten the word. Someone in the box upstairs has gotten the word not to show the pass.
1: I don't know. I'd probably question the offload before I question the pass from Tom Trbojevic.
0: Well, they got the 2 points as well, so 30 points.
2: Oh, this might be short. This might be short, Drew.
1: Yeah, it does look like they're going short. Or he's lined the ball up like he may attempt to go short.
0: I will
1: short.
0: Say the crowd has died off a lot as well, Ace, just in the long. Last 5 or 10 minutes. 2-0 Picky.
1: As I said to you just before, Sammy, just that lull, like, it doesn't, I don't know, maybe we're waiting for next week as fans. Maybe, I don't know.
0: That's what it feels like. That's certainly not what the players will be thinking. You know, Andrew Webster would not be happy if that was the message that his players were sending. 13 minutes to go. 30 points to 24 Manly leading on the Harvey Norman and Lawmaster scoreboard.
1: I still think there's some points. I don't know where. As Manly, look, they've lined up for the shift of Nathan Brown, who goes out the back.
0: Wow, they've exposed them on the left again. Ben Trbojevic with men on the inside. There's Hopewadi. That one's okay. And Lehigh. In fact, it's Falolo.
1: Look, I think they're going to go back here and check. I think, I don't know, Jacob Laban's going to ask. I think Jacob Laban was pulled out of it. And they're going to check something.
0: Well, they
1: here.
0: Are. And it's going to go up as a no try. Falolo was the man who went under the sticks.
3: And no try. We're
0: going to
3: see if there's contact on Jacob Laban.
0: There you go. So Gerard Sutton saw it as well. And we'll go upstairs to have another look.
1: I think it might just impede Laban from being the extra support player on the defensive line. He turns to chase. I think he just gets pulled down by one of the support players at Manly.
4: Looking at the actions of Tom Trbojevic here, he's a support runner here. He does then reach and pull the arm of Jacob Laban.
1: Silly. Silly.
0: Now, there's been a couple of times tonight Tom Trbojevic has done something silly.
1: And Jake Trbojevic is giving him a serve.
0: And they didn't need to.
1: He is giving his brother, his baby brother, an absolute serve right there.

0: charge down by the Warriors. It lands on their side, but it's knocked on. Knocked on by Ineatamia Toeava. They might challenge. They should challenge.
1: I don't know.
0: They will. They've got to challenge this. What do you reckon, Ace?
1: From first look, I think it's a knock-on.
0: I think he pulls it towards his to the opposition goal line.
1: Yeah.
0: It looks back because he's facing the wrong way, but I think he pulls it back towards the Manly line.
1: I think you're right here, Sammy. It, it looks that Sutton had perfect
0: view. And this is
1: view.
0: The camera angle.
2: Ball has been cleared up to this point. Looking at this angle here, you can see the ball touches the Warriors player's hand and heads backwards. Eddie then regains possession and
0: see,
2: the whistle is blown.
0: Now this is interesting. Because not every ground has the spider cam, and the spider cam very much does show it going backwards. However, I think if you watch it from any of those other angles, his hand is getting pulled towards the Manly line. I just find that very interesting.
1: Tell you what was
0: the
1: funny.
0: Right call.
1: Yeah. So it was funny over the speakers. I don't know if you heard a fan say, "Go to Specsavers." And he was right.
0: He might need need something stronger than Specsavers. He might need the eye surgery. The laser eye. 25 out, the Warriors from their own line. They have it on tackle too. So they might get a shot at goal if they can advance the ball well. Fogarty's attempt was charged down. To Opiki going across field. Taken on the 40. That's going to bring up the fourth. Healy, right side to Timothy Martin. He steps away and gets on a good run over the halfway line. It's the last tackle, though. They're too far out for a field goal. Although Harris DeVita will take it. It's going to be well short and well to the left. So Saab has it on the 10. At least they didn't give up seven tackles. As Saab gets out of the first tackle and is taken on the 20.
1: Yeah, look, they're starting 19 out. The Warriors look up for this defensively, but Tom Trbojevic, I don't think I've seen him like this for a long time this year. It looks like he's going after this. He's arguing every decision. He wants to touch the ball at least a couple of times every set. He's the one to watch.
0: He's climbing up the Whinger power rankings, I'll tell you that much for free Aish. 38 away, Manly here played on tackle three. There's 3.5 minutes to go. And it's 30 points apiece on the Harvey Norman and Lawmaster scoreboard. Here is Brown, Nathan Brown. They've got space on the right side. Olakau'atu, it's picked off by Cam Pereira. Olakau'atu wasn't looking when he threw the pass. And now the Warriors, they're on halfway, and this will set up great position for a field goal. Nickel Klukstar playing dummy half. They spread it towards the right. Leiathoa, they get six more tackles as well. 30 away with 3 minutes to go. Healy gives it to Nickel Klukstar. Spins out of one tackle. How early do they take the field goal? 20 metres out now, Healy. He gives it to Fisher-Harris. In fact, it's Harris-DeVita. He cuts back off his left. Now they're 15 away. Who's in the pocket? Timothy Martin. They're all offside. Timothy Martin's going to go for a run. He puts a fend on. 12 away now, the Warriors. Four tackle up. Healy gives it to Harris-DeVita. Off the left boot. Harris-DeVita puts it through. It's the 1 point. And the Warriors take the lead with 2.5 minutes to play.
1: Great work from Chanel Harris-DeVita. That was obviously a plan. He took the hit up, which took him out of play, which left Tamati short. Then Tamati got tackled, left Chanel Harris-DeVita out there. No other option. So a little bit of cat and mouse with the Manly team. Made them come out, made Tom Trbojevic come out, and Tamati Martin. Chanel Harris-DeVita had sort of a clear run. Hit it smoothly. Warriors up one.
0: They're going for the short kickoff here, Manly. They've got to with 2.5 to play. As it goes high in the air, it's quite deep. It's too deep, and underneath it is going to be Vaimonga. And they'll try and run the clock out as much as they can, the Warriors, but they also want field position. They don't want to give Manly a chance. Here's Pompey. No errors. They cannot afford to give up the footy here. Tackle two. 2 minutes to play. Healy from dummy half. Gives it to Stowers-Smith. Off towards the right side, Laban. Laban over the 40 to bring up tackle number three. They have a 1 point lead, the Warriors, 31 points to 30. Stowers-Smith now on halfway. That'll bring up the fourth tackle. They need to find touch with a kick if they're going to put one in. Healy out of dummy half. They get six
1: huge,
0: more.
1: Huge.
0: They get six more on the 40. It was Healy who milked it out of dummy half. And now the Warriors can wind the clock down. Here's Ineatamia Toeava. 30 out from Manly's line with 90 seconds to go.

0: the way they go again. Lakai want to start East Butter. Some ball more wrapping around the corner. Oh, charging inside the five. Salvi is in. Now it comes for Creel. Dealinde on Leroy Carter. Dealinde gets it away to Keenly Aronson for the Springboks. Aggressive as always in contact. That's to provide with his footwork. Excellent agility by the man in his 50th for the All Blacks. That's a beautiful pass over to the winger, Leroy Carter again. 5 metres short, the All Blacks. Counted for Artie Salvia. He's got a second. And they do power up the Springboks. Massive scrum. Massive scrum. Reinhardt trying to get his hands on it. Penalty try. In centre field, to Titi. The off-line ball, come on there though to take it. As Roygaard goes down the short side, little kick will come through from Jordan, chasing as Leroy Carter with his pace. Defensive. Oh, what a ball that is! Will Jordan! It's 22-metre ball here for South Africa. Up very quickly, Adam Brown trying to read it. Jesse Creel puts a fend on Carter. Creel's through. Creel for the line. Jesse Creel scores for South Africa. Reply. Rumbling their way towards the goal line here. Another advantage. Malcolm Marks. Marks scores. At the feet of Samasoni Dokiaho. He started the tour with a try, looking for one in the third test. He's got it. The world champions shine brightly in Soweto.
1: Telephone numbers 0800 150811. You can text us here on 8833. The lines are open. Another disappointing performance from the All Blacks. Another test match where the All Blacks lost it as much as South Africa won it. It's been about 7 years

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5: Interesting texts that have come in. Leroy Carter is a defensive liability against big teams in big games. He misses crucial one-on-one tackles. I'd like to see Amoni Nadawa on the wing. He does defend well. A wonderful player, Amoni Nadawa. Look, I'm going to read this text because I'm not afraid to read these texts, to be perfectly honest. I was talking a little bit about the money in the game and the number of teams that we have here in New Zealand and whether or not it's sustainable or not. And someone just saying here, notice there's not a single call about the Black Ferns. No one cares, yet New Zealand Rugby spending a fortune to virtue signal. Look, I think there's something in that. I have no problem with the Black Ferns. I want women's rugby to thrive. But there's no economy around the game. So why should the Black Ferns get paid? And I say this about women cricketers as well. There are other women athletes in this country that work a lot harder than the individuals within the Black Ferns. There are a million other female athletes across a lot of different sports that work way harder than our women cricketers. Now, if they're bringing in money, let's pay them. But why should we subsidise them? Why should they somehow be getting paid when women's hockey players don't get paid? Netballers are no longer about to get paid because the economy's fallen out of the game. What makes them so special over the likes of the Zoe Hobbs, over the Erica Fairweathers, who's probably the hardest training female athlete in New Zealand sport, over our women rowers? You know, there's

0: around women's rugby and women's rugby league. And everybody's too scared to talk about the elephant in the room. Let it organically grow. Don't manufacture hype around it. Just because people like rugby, it doesn't mean they like women's rugby at the same level as the All Blacks. Same with the cricket. I like watching my netball. I don't want to watch men's netball. I've got no interest in it. I don't expect our netball players to be getting paid the same as our women netballers were getting paid. It's okay to be different. When you sell out Eden Park, when you sell out the main stadiums, you bring the sponsorship in, you're generating income, then you're allowed a slice of the pie. But spending money in those areas, whether it be cricket or rugby, is actually just holding the game back. I'd rather see the money spent on women's salaries in rugby and cricket being spent on coaches at a junior level for young girls coming through, for new changing rooms at club rooms, so girls can thrive in that environment. They haven't earned the right yet to get paid. What is it about women's cricket and women's rugby that somehow everybody's advocating them, but no one's advocating for our women rowers, our women hockey players, our women swimmers, our women triathletes, and a whole lot of other women in a whole lot of other sports? 0800 150 811 is the number. Hi, John.
1: Hey, what a... You're not a millennial, eh?

0: And so what are we doing wrong? Everyone just keeps going back to size. I disagree with that. I watched a first 15 game recently where one side had a massive forward pack, one size was considerably smaller, and yet the smaller forward pack dominated the bigger forward pack at scrum time simply because of technique.
1: Absolutely, and congratulations to St Andrews from Christchurch.
0: Yeah,
1: winning the top four.
0: Yeah, I was going to mention that, first time ever for St Andrews getting up over Tauranga Boys, who would have been a first time winner if they had won it. And I see Westlake might have just beaten St Pat's Silverstream for third and fourth. But even the way that's presented is just a bloody disgrace from New Zealand Rugby. You know, they go throw it down there in Palmerston North, no one's watching it, there's no crowds, and yet it's the premier secondary school, top four in the country, and it's just showing lip service. They'll tell you they've got no money, yet they'll have 100 executives overseas at the series in South Africa, all flying business class, all on per diems, all in five-star bloody hotels, mate.
1: Absolutely, mate, absolutely. It's where all the wages are going. Hey, but quickly, when they're going to Bottomore, we've got no Artie Savia, no Luke Jacobson, no Quinton Tupai. Who will you replace? Who will you bring in?
0: I'm happy to see Ethan Blackadder start in the 7 jersey. Stick with Lakai at 6, and then possibly look at Wallace Satidi starting in the number 8 jersey. I don't think we've got too many choices there. In regards to Quinton Tupai, I think we've got a real issue still in midfield. I would probably still start Anton Lennett-Brown at centre over Rico Ioane. I think that, I'm not a massive fan of Anton Lennett-Brown, but I think for this one I'd start him and then look at maybe bringing Rico off the bench.
1: And would you drop Leroy Carter?
0: Absolutely I would. Yeah, enough's enough. Can't have that happening at this level. You just cannot. Happen against England last year. Enough's enough. It just can't happen. And Moni Ngarua, like I said, if you didn't have depth of wing, but you've got more, but you know, if everybody's fully fit, I mean, there's plenty of depth in our wings. I think Moni Ngarua probably deserves an opportunity.
1: And Tava Tava Nawa, just before I go, do you think he gets a nudge on the bench here?
0: No, I don't think they trust him, and that's disappointing. You know, there's nothing innovative. We're too conservative. I think he would be dynamic for 20 minutes, 25 minutes to go. Just show the South Africans something very, very different. He's an uncanny player, but he's a guy who's very good at turnover, which is a real area of concern for us. And I'd have him on the bench.
1: Yeah, and just before I go, I want to make a big shout out to my province where I was born. I live in Auckland now, though, but the King Country. Oh, top of the table.
0: Whereabouts in King Country?
1: Oh, I'm from a small place called Bennydale.
0: Bennydale?
1: You have to look at it, on Google Maps. It's in between Te Kuiti and Mangakino.
0: Ah, Mangakino, and yep, okay, I know the area. I can't say I know the town, but I know the area. Hey, John, lovely to have you on the program, mate. You're a good man. Thank you. It is 11 minutes away from 2 o'clock.
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12: Yeah, I know everybody, some people in the media, or even some people said it out loud that this is a series only the part in South Africa, but it's a full test series. 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
3: 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We are looking for someone analysing the defensive line, predicting the referee's call, holding their nerve when the game is on the line. 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
0: Okay. 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

0: You're still listening though, aren't you, Bob? Are you fuming there, Bob? You're getting wound up, Bob? Life must be good for you, Bob. I'm not talking about blues, Bob. I'm talking about gutless Bob. Life must be so good that the only thing you got to worry about is me. God, I wish my life was like that. How are you going? Oh, good, yeah, but yeah, I'm annoyed with my radio host. Oh, okay. There's people in the world starving. There's people in there needing serious medical help, but Bob's upset over a radio host. Right, another text. Baltimore, likely to be 27 degrees and fine, should suit our helter-skelter style. I hate losing. All Blacks don't lose. That because from Tim. And it should always be the way. Let's never get apathetic. Let's never accept losses. I don't want to hear people going, oh, no, look, we've played well. You know, the gap's closed. We're almost there. Yep, there's a lot in that, but we still lost. And we shouldn't accept losses. And we should let Dave Rennie know that we don't accept losses. No one's asking for Dave Rennie's head. We're just saying, hey, Dave, getting a little bit tired of the rhetoric, getting a little bit tired of the same things at the press conferences, discipline, key moments costing us. Oh, we've got a phone call coming in. Might take a quick break before we do go to Simon. In fact, yeah, we'll take Simon now if we can. We'll take Simon. We've only got a couple of minutes. Hi, Simon.
1: Yeah, g'day. Look, thanks for having me on the show. And, yeah, we, Bob,

0: in it. He's won the British Masters. He just got to second. What that will do for his confidence, I truly believe PGA Tour is on the cards for this guy. He's just got to get a couple of solid results over the next couple of weeks, Sumo, just to get those points needed to get to that those 10 cards that are available.
1: If you love live sport, we've got you covered. From the EPL to the NRL, you'll never miss a moment right here on Sport Nation. 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Catch live commentary right here with all the big moments, the big calls, and the drama as the competition reaches its business end. Who will handle the pressure? Who will rise to the occasion? And who will be left standing when it all comes down to the final game? The 2026 NRL Finals. 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
6: 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They are tactically minded, equipped with composure, relentlessly loyal to their team. They might be unaware they can apply these instincts to a career in policing as well as the game.
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9: Joined on the line by Michaela Sokolic-Beetson out of the Mystics. And Michaela, there is light at the end of the tunnel. Good morning and welcome.
10: Morning. Yes, there is light at the end of the tunnel, which is really nice.
9: Obviously, many of us who enjoy watching sports news would have seen your response yesterday. That was a fairly genuine set of emotions pouring out of you, Michaela. How are you feeling today? And look, has the rawness of yesterday turned into something more hopeful today?
10: Yeah, the first question was pretty hard hitting. It was like, you know, how do you feel about like the future young girls of New Zealand getting to play netball? And like, like you really carry that weight when you are a current player and the sport is the way it is. And I know that we're not the ones making decisions, but we can really do our best to fight. So yeah, it was a pretty raw emotion yesterday, but yeah, feeling really hopeful today.
9: I'm glad to hear it, and I know it's, yeah, look, it's 11 years of ANZ Premiership netball for you, Michaela, but it's a lifetime of playing the sport, and I guess if you were to review the last 12 months in particular, this has been a really dark time for so many of our players, and the conversations you must have had with your peers, with your friends.

0: engage?
1: Yeah, I've been thinking a bit about that. I also around like the promotion of the game, the promotion of the athletes, the storytelling, the buy-in of the culture. Like, I think all of that stuff, if with investment, that can become huge. And I think that would then bring more people to the game.
0: I love that. And so I made the point earlier, Mick. I mean, is there an appetite among the players to sort of, okay, let's draw the line in the sand here and let's be, let's get together and make sure that everything we sell about the sport and ourselves is positive, is thinking about marketing the sport, is thinking about engaging with fans again?
1: Yeah, definitely. I think it'd be really cool for us to sit down with Ali and Anna and like hear their vision. Because we haven't been able to do that just yet. So I think when we hear from them, because I heard Anna speaking in an interview yesterday and she just sounded so positive and excited. And I think if she could get in front of us and share that vision, then yeah, there's some girls within the competition that will absolutely do what they can to help support that.
2: Expect anything from Ali.

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as a whole. Let's talk Roberto De Zerbi's Tottenham Hotspur this season. Still winless, but 1 point on the board after the draw yesterday. He's told fans essentially to calm down, to be patient, that his side will need time. I think I could understand that more if he arrived early August, mid-August, but he's had the summer. He had 6 games, 7 games at the back of last season, whatever.

0: Fulham were well respected. Arbelo at the moment, he's gone more attacking. I think he's finding he might have to change and be more resilient, because the last thing he wants to do is be involved in anything that involves the bottom of the table. Fulham haven't been there for a long, long while. He's got to get them back to where, back in the comfort zone, and more importantly, he's got to get them committing themselves towards win, trying to get to a cup final. That's what the Fulham fans want. They want to compete in cups.
1: Well, from the stories of Saturday, despite all we could talk about, and we could spend all day talking about it, our focus must remain fully here at the Hill Dickinson Stadium, where kickoff is fast approaching. But there's still time for here to hear from the two managers. Coming up, the thoughts of Michael Carrick. But first, here is David Moyes.
2: Some things went against us. Some we could have done better. But ultimately, you know, we didn't want to lose a lot of the players, but for different reasons that had to happen.
3: However long I've been going to Everton, and I know it was Goodison before, every single game's been as tough as they come. So we've had some good results, we've had some not so good results, and last year epitomises the kind of how hard it was and how much we had to give to get the results. So whatever position they're in, whatever where they are in the league, historically, whenever I've gone there, it's been tough, whatever state they're in. And David's a terrific manager, and they've got a good squad. They've got some talent in that group and some very, very good attacking players as well. So we're expecting as tough a game as it gets when we go there, and we'll prepare for that.
2: Well, I haven't really made huge targets, but I've, you know, behind the scenes, I speak to the players, tell them what we're expecting and where we want to go. I think the players have made a really good start to the season, with a couple of wins and a draw. So there's behind here, there's a lot of positivity and a lot of confidence in how we've started the season. I need to make sure I keep giving them all the support they need, all the backing they need, so that we can keep that going.
1: David Moyes on the transfer window Everton have had there, or more the transfer window Everton have suffered, which has left them with just one recognised striker in the entire squad. It's Tiano Barry. Is that enough for them, Paul, to compete in the Premier League this season?
0: No, not in a million years is that enough. You wouldn't even find anything like that in the Championship, to be perfectly honest. A manager wouldn't be left in that position. So, and David Moyes is internally absolutely fuming, but I think his love and respect for that football club is stopping him from saying what he really feels about it.
1: Well, Everton have only won back-to-back games at this stadium once since moving in. They have that chance today after they beat Palace on match day one with goals from guess who? Tiano Barry and Kiernan Dewsbury-Hall. Manchester United are trying to build on their own 5-goal win against Ipswich last time out. The fans are slowly filing into their seats in this shiny new stadium. Me and Paul are ready, and the two teams are in the tunnel ready to go. Everton versus Manchester United comes next right here on Premier League Live.
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1: You're listening to TalkSport's coverage of Everton against Manchester United from Hill Dickinson Stadium. I'm your host, Matt Drabble. Alongside me is the former Manchester United Premier League title winner, Paul Parker. This is Premier League Live. Transfer windows are for finding solutions, but there's the lingering feeling that Everton and Manchester United have more questions than answers at the end of theirs. Everton have one recognised striker, only 18 senior players, and a whole lot of angst between supporters and owners. But crucially, they host United here unbeaten. In the 5-2 win over Ipswich, Manchester United showed glimpses of the side that many expected to see this season. But while the midfield has strengthened, the back line still looks shaky. Showing shoots of progress is the goal today as David Moyes faces up against one of his old clubs in the penultimate fixture of this Premier League weekend. Before we get started, let's run over the lineups again one more time before kickoff. For the home team, Everton, Pickford's in goal. The back line has rolled Tarkowski, Branthwaite and Mikalenko in it, going from right to left. Deeper in midfield is Harrison Armstrong and James Garner, now an England international. On the right wing is Brennan Johnson. On the left is Tyreek George. Kiernan Dewsbury-Hall plays behind Tierno Barry up top. For Manchester United, Lammens is in goal. Dalot and Shaw are the fullbacks, with Maguire and Martinez between them. Tielemans and Maynou hold down the midfield, and Bermo's on the right, Rashford's on the left, and Bruno Fernandes plays behind Mateus Cunha up top. Referee for today is John Brooks. He is being assisted by Simon Long and Blake Antrobus. The fourth official is Sam Barrett, with Paul Howard in the VAR room alongside Craig Taylor. Everton in their traditional home colours of blue shirts with white shorts and blue socks. This grand stadium, the newest in the Premier League, is making a racket before kickoff. But crucially, there are no flags, banners or displays. That is a deliberate act by the 1878 supporters group, who have stood down any pre-match preparations in response to their belief in the way the owners have handled the transfer window. Manchester United have an opportunity for back-to-back wins and to start to build momentum. They're in red shirts with white stripes running down the sleeves, white shorts.

0: really well. They'll get behind them, Evertonians, without a shadow of a doubt. But then they need the team to react to them. And it doesn't mean give us the best football ever seen. That means work hard, dig in, go out there and try and win the game. Don't get beaten. That's what they want. I just want them to play with pride.
1: Long ball from Pickford towards Tiano Barry, nodded on in the direction of Brennan Johnson, but it's steered home by Lisandro Martinez into the arms of Sene Lammens. And I suppose it's equal to the opportunity for Everton fans to get behind their side is the opportunity for United to capitalise on the fact that the mood isn't great here at the moment. That's all to do with off the pitch stuff, but if United score early and there's already discontent rumbling in this Everton fan base, that could be a real opportunity for United as well.
0: I'm sure that Michael Carrick would have mentioned that. If you can get hold of it and cause problems early on, there's a chance these fans could turn a little bit and start then looking at off the field things as their excuse to why their teams are performing. That's in the way what footballers do. They go that way, and fans will go and do that, and that's what managers know as well.
1: We're only a minute and a half into this one. There's been a stoppage in play because Harry Maguire is down on the deck and looking rather dazed. He jumped with Tiano Barry for that long ball forward off the boots of Jordan Pickford, and he's cutting a confused looking figure with his back to the turf. Doesn't look great, this, for Harry Maguire. Lenny Yoro's been sent out to warm up. Aidan Heaven is also waiting in the dugout, but it's Lenny Yoro that looks the more likely to come on if Maguire can't continue. Not looking great, this, Paul, from a purely optics perspective. Maguire hasn't moved for some time. His legs are curled up in an awkward position. He is on his side in the recovery position, actually, now from the physios, and is eventually sat up clutching his neck.

0: Now he's grabbed his nose straight away, nothing to do with his head. That ain't too bad then in certain ways.
1: You'd rather a smashed nose than a smashed forehead. It looks like Maguire has just headed the back of Tierno, Barry, and there's a fair amount of blood gushing from Harry Maguire's nose as he gets a couple of cotton buds stuffed up it. For the moment, he's sat upright. Barry had no part in that. It was Maguire that headed the back of Tierno Barry's head and has left him in a heap. And Bruno Fernandes just gesturing that we might need a new shirt.
0: No one's going to notice it.
1: Well, in the bright red of Manchester United, it seems unlikely. So we already have stalled to a little bit of a halt here at the Hill Dickinson Stadium. David Moyes looking on, perplexed, arms crossed, in a long sleeve black polo shirt. Sun is beaming down brightly here on Merseyside. Everton's brand new home, which produced some good football at times last season, threatened to sneak into Europe, but a late season collapse prevented that. Moyes will hope for higher ambitions this time around, although with the way things are going for Everton, that is no guarantee. Maguire up and drinking water. This is a sizeable delay. Add on at the end of the half, no doubt, by referee John Brooks and the fourth official Sam Barrett. Harry Maguire will have to make way. And for Everton, it is stuttered their launched ball forward and their game plan.
0: Well, he's not that bad. He's not that bad. He's trying to coach as he goes off. Because no one's ever had a player go off and start telling people what for it, you know, go. Don't go.

0: You've tuned in to Sport Nation, but this program isn't available outside of New Zealand. Don't worry, you can still get your fix of Scotty and Izzy.
1: You said to him when we started that I had a very punchable face. That was your words to him.
2: Well, I didn't say it on here. I know I have
1: a punchable face, but it doesn't need to be punched. Just being a punchable face is enough.
2: Well, I've got a punchable face. I'm sure many want to punch my face in too.
1: Who wants to
2: That's
1: punch?
2: Okay.
1: Is it because the look of the face, or is it just my personality? You know, just I'm punchable.
2: Oh, you're very... No, I just think people that are very witty and got big mouths, we just tend to say things
1: mouth.
2: That wind people up.
1: I've got a tiny wife.
0: Mornings with Tony Johnson.
3: New Zealand's chef de mission, Nigel Avery, who's been good enough to give us some time to reflect on the games. Nigel, thank you so much for joining us.
4: Hey, you're welcome. Thanks for having me.
3: New Zealand ended up with 36 medals, 10 gold, 14 silver, 12 bronze. One more in total than I think the high performance projection. How do you rate the overall performance?
4: Well, you know, we're really happy. You know, we don't count the medals like HBCNZ do. 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
0: Mornings with Rick and Chappy.
5: The last man to captain the All Blacks on a tour to South Africa is Sean Fitzpatrick. Good morning to you, Sean. How are you doing?
6: Very good, thank you. I'm very excited about this great rivalry.
7: Well, there's a couple of stories I've heard that I wouldn't mind you recounting if you don't mind sharing. One involving Don Clark in the tunnel.
6: Yeah, we had to sort of educate a couple of the younger members of the team about what this rivalry was all about. And when we won at Pretoria, he literally came up to me in the tunnel as I was walking off and hugged me. In those days, All Blacks didn't really hug each other. He said, Sean, thank you so much.
0: Afternoons with Steffi.
8: Do think it's important we acknowledge Yvette McCawson-Jury, who stepped into the breach when Knowles was stood down. And I do want to acknowledge Karen Berger, who was appointed captain in the worst, worst situation. To be able to steer this ship with holes all through its hull and get through the Strait of Netball to a gold medal is quite remarkable. The more I think about it, the more it blows me away.
0: The Rural Roundup with Erin Speedy.
9: Last year you also had a bit of a crash, didn't you, during those 6 days? Talk us through what happened.
10: Had some x-rays and that, and I actually had broke a bit of my elbow, cracked my collarbone, cracked my shoulder blade, and yeah, dislocated my thumb, and that was only on day three, so I had to race for another 3 days like that.
9: Oh my gosh, so, yeah, you raced for 3 days like that.
10: Yeah, it was a bit sore, but we're just into it.
9: Jeez, you're a hard bastard, aren't you? Tough as nails, that's crazy.
0: Milsey and Guy.
11: Oh yeah.
1: What's
11: I bet
1: for?
11: You enjoyed that drive into the office today, Milsey.
1: The easiest three green ticks you'll ever see in your life.
11: You go 0-3 last week to now 3 out of 3 this week. You're a freak.
12: Well, we're entering the spring, Lash. The Group 1 winners come to fruition now. They've been at the trials and about to hit the racetracks very, very soon.
0: And, of course, live sport.
13: Seals in again to Robinson. This time he's got a massive piece of it. And it's gone up. High onto the west stand, it was short, and he went whack.
14: Dinks it over the top, it's going to fall to Eliza Just, who has slammed it into the roof of the net.
13: Here's Tanner Boyd, a kick straight through, here's Lekker, Halasima. You cannot leave that man untouched, because he will make you pay.
14: The ITM Christchurch Super 440, the Repco Supercars Championship, and we are green as we go side by side, and it's been a fantastic start for Matthew Payne.
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0: You've tuned in to Sport Nation, but this program isn't available outside of New Zealand. Don't worry, you can still get your fix of Scotty and Izzy.
1: You said to him when we started that I had a very punchable face. That was your words to him.
2: Well, I didn't say it on here. I know I have
1: a punchable face, but it doesn't need to be punched. Just being a punchable face is enough.
2: Well, I've got a punchable face. I'm sure many want to punch my face in too.
1: Who wants to
2: That's
1: punch?
2: Okay.
1: Is it because the look of the face or is it just my personality? You know, just I'm punchable.
2: Oh, you're very... No, I just think people that are very witty and got big mouths, we just tend to say things
1: mouth.
2: That wind people up.
1: I've got a tiny waha.
0: Mornings with Tony Johnson.
3: New Zealand chef de mission Nigel Avery, who's been good enough to give us some time to reflect on the games. Nigel, thank you so much for joining us.
4: Hey, you're welcome. Thanks for having me.
3: New Zealand ended up with 36 medals, 10 gold, 14 silver, 12 bronze, one more in total than I think the high performance projection. How do you rate the overall performance?
4: Well, you know, we're really happy. You know, we don't count the medals like HBCNZ do. 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
0: Mornings with Rick and Chappy.
5: The last man to captain the All Blacks on a tour to South Africa is Sean Fitzpatrick. Good morning to you, Sean. How are you doing?
6: Very good, thank you. I'm very excited about this great rivalry.
7: Well, there's a couple of stories I've heard that I wouldn't mind you recounting if you don't mind sharing. One involving Don Clark in the tunnel.
6: Yeah, we had to sort of educate a couple of the younger members of the team about what this rivalry was all about. And when we won in Pretoria, he literally came up to me in the tunnel as I was walking off and hugged me. In those days, All Blacks didn't really hug each other. He said, Sean, thank you so much.
0: Afternoons with Steffi.
8: Do think it's important we acknowledge Yvette McCawson Jury, who stepped into the breach when Knowles was stood down. And I do want to acknowledge Karen Berger, who was appointed captain in the worst, worst situation. To be able to steer this ship with holes all through its hull and get through the straight

0: back to Jordan Pickford. Roll to the right. Merlin Roll, the makeshift right back, takes a heavy touch down the line to start to propel Everton forward. Swept across midfield to Vitali Mykolenko. Up the line to Tyrick George. Barry screaming for it feet. George goes instead to take on two red shirts in Mbeumo and Diallo. James Garner across to Mykolenko. And Garner all the way home to Jordan Pickford. They just look so desperately short of inventiveness and imagination.
1: They do. They're definitely lacking that. But the one thing about them, they're a difficult side to break down. They don't just sit in there and say, but they've just got such good individual defenders. Everything is, you have to work hard to get anything against Everton, and they're proving that right now. Because United haven't really opened them up, have they?
0: Only Marcus Rashford, a couple of runs down the left, have brought joy for United. He's been their main attacking threat. Tyrick George tries to do it all on his own. He's pulled back. Everton free kick. Everton's last touch in the United penalty area was 9 minutes into this game. That sort of tells the story, really. But again, if Everton get a set piece or a corner and score a goal from it, you're saying job well done. And be right to David Moyes' game plan. He won't mind that at all. But until that moment, they've created precious little in open play. Got a free kick here. James Garner boots virtually on the left touchline as he's ready to take this. 15 yards into opposition territory. It's going to come a long way from goal and travel, you imagine, to the back of the penalty area where Tarkowski and Branthwaite are waiting. That's where it goes. It's flicked on by Barry. A little more angle on it and it would have found one of the onrushing centre-backs, but instead it's straight out of touch.
1: Yeah, he didn't really want to knock it into the box. You see that with James Garner. He's looking to go short. He's ended up doing it, but you just wonder where an opportunity is going to come from for Everton. Is it going to be in general play? I think we're going to have to say at this moment, no. We're looking at dead balls. The quality's been poor. They haven't earned the corner yet.
0: Begs the question whether we'll see Jack Grealish in the second half. He's a man that could maybe produce that if he finds his best form here on Merseyside. Barry escapes Maynou. Finds Dewsbury Hall on halfway. Here comes Kiernan Dewsbury Hall. Racing left of centre. Tries to reverse it to Barry. He was on his heels, the French forward.
1: Yeah, he was.
0: Cunha carries it away for United. 5 minutes to go till half-time. One attempt all told for Everton. And it was off target. United.

the circle. Groans of frustration from both sets of fans. Rare you hear that at the same time. Turning around is Mbeumo, looking for a through ball to Cunha, cut out by Tarkowski. Jared Branthwaite, left-sided centre-back, looks up, stalls on the ball, waits for options to present themselves. One of them does in the form of James Garner. But it's into Dewsbury Hall's feet and right back to Mikulenko. Do you know what, Paul? I regret ever bringing up that United and Sunderland

0: Tarkowski tries to head down to Branthwaite. He's given it straight to Cunha. And maybe Mbeumo could take advantage. Mainoo. Dallo. Back in field to Tielemans. There's an overload on the left wing for United. Bruno Fernandes now. Scooped into the 18-yard box and bounces through to Jordan Pickford, who could gobble it up.
1: Yeah, I don't know what he was looking for there, Fernandes. And Bruno had made a run to the middle. There was no one going to the back of the 6-yard box. But that's the game kind of flowed there, really, for the first time. A little bit of tempo in the game. And that's because Everton were chasing the ball and they was making Manchester United hurry when they were in possession. In the end, Bruno got so flustered, he ends up giving the ball away cheaply.
0: Tarkowski, unchecked, dribbles all the way to the final third, finds Merlin, roll right wing, here's Barry! And he's headed it over from 6 yards. Well, you wait 43 minutes for a sight of goal, and one comes for Tierno Barry, and he should have done better with it. Tarkowski was allowed to roam into United territory, completely unchecked, teed up the right back, Merlin rolled to cross from the right hand side. It travelled all the way to the back post where Tierno Barry jumped at the edge of the 6-yard box, had a run on Harry Maguire and could not get over the top of the ball, needed to jump a fraction earlier. And it's another one that should hit the target.
1: Oh, he has to hit the target. And Harry Maguire didn't even know he was there. He was putting his arms out when the ball was going over him to say virtually,

0: A snapshot from 8 yards, and it's straight into the arms of Lammens, who falls on top of it in the 6-yard box.
1: Yeah, what a great throw by Mikalenko, by the way. Really good throw.
0: Tielemans. Cunha right of centre. Pocket of space. Drilled into Abermo's feet. Laying it off to Luke Shaw. Bruno Fernandes waits left wing. Curled into the penalty area. Tarkowski away. Nodded to the edge of the 18-yard box by Shaw. Scooped long. Barry in a foot race with Harry Maguire. Maguire sliding in to get there. Everton have a throw. Merlin Roll not in a hurry to go and take it. 50 seconds left in this first half. A few fans already making their way towards the exits for half-time refreshment. Roll with his hair pulled back in a hairband. Down the line to Johnson. Popped back to Merlin Roll. Still on the right wing way, Everton. Roll. Overzealous was Tielemans to try and steal it back, and he's left United overcommitted, and a space in behind for Harrison Armstrong. Tried to head it across goal, didn't do enough. Tielemans through the lines, Tarkowski slides in, Martinez to Shaw. United in no hurry to get upfield. Youri Tielemans swivels away from one challenge and finds Kobbie Mainoo. Here's Cunha looking for Rashford, who's run off the shoulder of Branthwaite. Clears it away, only as far as Fernandes. Strikes Branthwaite again, who celebrates that block like a goal.
1: Yeah, I'm not really sure about that. There's no rules for that, is there? I think he's done great, but still plenty of time to go and to start throwing your arms around like you've won the game.
0: To be quite honest, the second block, he didn't even move for it.
1: He didn't move for it, but at the end of it, he reads up Branthwaite, defender. And he defended. It's your job.
0: Well, that is the half-time whistle going here as Paul Barker has a word on the celebrations of Jarrod Branthwaite. United huffed and puffed. They hit the bar with Bruno Fernandes. Cunha's effort sailed over the bar. But we end the first half as we started it with the scores at 0-0. Analysis from myself and Paul Barker on the way, so stay tuned for that. 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

Youngster Braden Graham, Northern Ireland youth international, not very proven, but he is an attacking option. Hayden Hackney signed from Middlesbrough, a central midfielder. United with a plethora of talent as well. It will be the Red Devils to get the second half underway. Going from my right to my left, Bruno Fernandes sends it back to Senna Lammens in his black goalkeeper kit. The left-footed clearance is long towards Cunha, won by Tarkowski, brought down by the chest of Kobbie Mainoo. I wonder whether...

0: and as well, half time, they've just kind of maybe taken too many pats on the back. Players have relaxed, and Bueno hasn't been able to run 5 yards prior to that. He must have run, what, 20, 25 yards with the ball at his feet, and he just picks his spot as he does. That's him all over. That's going back to his Brentford days, that was. Haven't seen him do that often for Manchester United, but he's gone and done it now. Now there's going to maybe, there has to be a change in the way that Everton are going to play. Will that happen via a substitution? Well, it will at some point, but they're going to have to change from where they were, and that just might open the game up now.
1: Well, there wasn't a great deal on for Brian Aubameyang when he picked it up right wing. Had two Everton players with him. One was Tyreek George, one was Vitaly Mykolenko. He cut in field past Mykolenko and then got his body between George and the ball. With Tyreek George on his back, he drifted in from the right flank to the edge of the penalty area and let fly a left-footed curler, which bounced once on the turf before nestling in the side netting of Jordan Pickford's goal on the left-hand corner. It is Everton 0, Manchester United 1. A fantastic goal by Brian Aubameyang might just crank this game open after a cagey first half. Everton will need to find some sort of attacking intent from somewhere. Luke Shaw has it. Down the line to Bruno Fernandes. Tried to turn one in behind to Marcus Rashford. Very strange looking ball, which Merlin Roll can wrestle within his grasp, but he's given it away to Maynou, and United flood forward on the attack. Three red shirts ahead of Maynou. Which one will he pick out? Kobbie Maynou instead chops back to Cunha, helped wide to Marcus Rashford, and Tarkowski lunged in the way. In the end, not enough quality from Kobbie Maynou to cut Everton open. Switch from Tarkowski. Game is open right up now. Here's Dewsbury Hall. Has options in the middle. Crosses in towards Brennan Johnson. Couldn't stretch to meet it, and Barry can't keep it in play on the right wing.
0: That may be the cross of the game so far, that one, I must say. Wonderful cross from Dewsbury Hall. I just think he's got to attack it more, Brennan Johnson. There's a little touch on his shoulder by Luke Shaw. He's got to show, be committed more, and he pulls him back, Luke Shaw. He's got, if he attacks that ball properly, that is seen. But he doesn't. Half-heartedly goes there, Brennan Johnson.
1: So United have a throw, 5 yards from the corner flag. Johnson not able to create the separation which would have made Luke Shaw's shirt pull a lot more obvious than it was in the end, with his arms close to his body. Luke Shaw, it's an astute point, Paul Parker. Brennan Johnson leaps for a diving header. All of a sudden, Shaw's arms are outstretched pulling on that shirt rather than tucked behind where the referee can't see.
0: Yep.
1: Here is Dewsbury Hall, pinged to the left.

0: Hydration break for him.
1: It's a shame we're not in vision sometimes with the faces you pull next to me and your reaction to the actions of certain Manchester United players. It suggests that those things wouldn't have been allowed in your day at the club.
0: You wouldn't have thought about doing it, not about whether it was allowed or not. You just wouldn't have crossed your mind.
1: So Marcus Rashford is across while the ball's in play for an energy gel and a drink on the near side. Meanwhile, Everton have the ball with Brennan Johnson on Rashford's side. Johnson shoots, it deflects over the crossbar, and Everton will have another corner kick. Well, Johnson stole forward, he was one-on-one, because Marcus Rashford is having an energy gel and a drink of water on the near side, and Lisandro Martinez got in the way. It skips up over the crossbar. Should have done better, really, Johnson. His first touch was poor.
0: It was poor, and if he had a little bit more about him, belief in his own ability, he would have taken it on with some confidence, and Martinez wouldn't have been anywhere near to block it, but he gave him the chance by kind of stuttering initially, and his first touch was poor.
1: So Dewsbury Hall to take the corner kick, right hand side, in-swinger coming up off his left foot, another crowded 6 yard box, in it goes, it's loose in front of goal, it runs for Ghana, back to Dewsbury Hall, deflected in again, Brennan Johnson chests it down, but straight to Cunha, and surely United can make Everton pay. Away comes Cunha, Mbeumo to his right, Rashford to his left, he finds Brian Mbeumo, Tyrick George sprints back 40 yards to make a sliding challenge. And United have to start again with Dalot, the right back. Tielemans. Rashford left wing. Luke Shaw waiting in support. Into midfield, 35 yards out is Kobbie Mainoo. Everton have recovered their shape and United have had to go backwards. And Rashford picks it up on the near side. Trying to scoop it in behind early. Barry able to latch onto the loose ball. Brennan Johnson carrying Everton away. Only one man in support. That's Barry to his right. Brennan Johnson didn't use Barry. Didn't shoot either. In the end, he just dribbled straight into traffic. And it's gobbled up by Lammens.
0: That was just great opportunity there for Brennan Johnson. He rides a challenge really well. He's got on pin back Martinez. And all of a sudden, Barry makes a run. He's got to give it to him as he's feels him on his right shoulder, just going past, give it to him, but in the end it gets taken off him. He must be aware that when he's getting in the box, there's going to be bodies around him, players making recovery runs. His awareness was seriously poor there.
1: Well, he didn't give it to Barry. He thought, okay, that's not the worst decision in the world if you're going to pull the trigger yourself, but he didn't do that either. Tyrick George rides the challenge of Mbeumo. Barry from the edge of the 18 yard box, wonderful feet, how's the finish? Luke Shaw makes the block, loose ball runs to Dewsbury Hall, and a tame effort trickles into the arms of Lammens. Well, Everton are knocking on the door, they've responded well to the United goal, but Barry there had his effort blocked by Luke Shaw, and Dewsbury Hall has to do better with a follow up.
0: He has to do better, but it's on his wrong foot as well, and he kicks the ball against his left foot. He knows it himself, just had to make a decent contact to test the keeper. But this is better than Everton. They've made more opportunities now than what they did in the entire first half, and it's made the game better as well. Now that goal going in has made this game better, Matt. Do you understand what I'm saying when I'm saying it's made the game better after the way you read this game to me before how it was going to be? I know I'm not supposed to say
1: there's the positivity I've been waiting for, Paul. It's taken an hour. I've finally seen you smile.
0: Oh, touche.
1: Here is Harry Maguire, midway inside his own half. Hour gone, Everton 0, Manchester United 1. Pinged out to the right wing. It sailed over the heads of Diogo Dalot, and Everton will have a throw. Very watchable set.

0: development of Rashford. Everyone was sucked in but Tarkowski, who got his foot in the way.
1: I have to say, Marcus Rashford made a bad decision there. Should have dealt with that earlier, and he left it far too late, and it was just in the end he had to backheel it because there was nothing else on. He'd gone past the near post.
0: Jordan Pickford. Across it goes. Dewsbury Hall. Here comes Tyreek George. Down the line to Dewsbury Hall again. Tried to reverse it into George. Mainoo read it well. He's hit his own corner flag, Kobbi Mainoo. Scooped down the line to Mbeumo. Garner running into Cunha. Tielemans trying to bring United away. Long diagonal looking for Rashford. Roll reads it well, but should have headed it infield. Luke Shaw can bring it down for United.
1: That would have been a great header by Roll if he was heading at goal. He had to head that high. He's headed it down straight onto the foot of Luke Shaw.
0: Well, United slow things down for walking tempo with Kobbi Mainoo, and the away fans don't like it. Rashford is going to take on Roll. Inside, then out. Driving his way past Merlin Roll. He's completely flummoxed him, and Roll has had to bring him to the turf. Well, say what you want about Marcus Rashford and his Manchester United career. He's probably been their most consistent creative attacking outlet in this game. And there he has made a fool of Merlin Roll. With little more than drops to the shoulder, he has danced around him. And Roll was not happy about being humiliated and rugby tackled Marcus Rashford to the ground. Roll goes into the book. Earlier, Luke Shaw went into the book for careering into Merlin Roll off the ball, following the

0: 1.6 points per game with him, 1.1 without him, 44% win ratio with him, 25% without him, Everton, after his injury. He said he needs to be at a place where he feels loved. Certainly got that here. Now time to prove it on the pitch. He's gone onto the left wing and George has come out to the right. Grealish round the corner. Mikalenko at the byline. Scooped in towards Barry. Ooh. Away by Lisandro Martinez. Although away is being kind. He heads it out for a corner. And it's skewed off his head horribly.
1: It did. He's gone for power from his right to the left. And he's on the edge of the 6-yard box. And he heads it straight out almost to Jack Grealish. But goes out for the corner.
0: So Everton corner kick from the left. Grealish with an instant impact there, playing that in behind to Mikalenko. James Garner's going to take it. Garner rolls it short. Grealish is going to dribble into the penalty area up against Rashford. What a battle that is. Roll to the edge. Dewsbury Hall. Oh. Again, he just doesn't catch hold of it. Dewsbury Hall, such a sweet striker of the ball normally. Scored a screamer against United at Old Trafford. But for the second time, the ball has been teed up perfectly to hit. And he's just hit a daisy cutter straight into Lammond's knees.
1: It did. It's unbelievable. Of all the people that ball's going back to, if you're a Manchester United player, who's the last person you want it to go to?
0: Barry. 1-2 with Armstrong. Here's Tyreek George. Spinning past Fernandez. Wonderful footwork. Ooh. In towards Barry again, but he couldn't react in time. Good football that from Everton. They've got a little bit of something now. Something that was missing in the first half. But they still trail. Bruno Fernandes arrows one wide to the right. 45-yard pass to Brian Mbeumo. Same position he scored from moments ago. Flicks it back to Dallow. Bruno Fernandes. Oh. Maguire turns all the way home to Sene Lammens. What to make of this United side? Awful against Hull. Excellent at times against Ipswich, and then today probably falling somewhere in between as it stands, but it would be a precious 3 points if they were to hold on. Tarkowski now at the feet of Merlin Roll. George.
1: Oh.
0: Driving at the United midfield. A foul's been given for something off the ball. Marcus Rashford holding Merlin Roll.

0: They're going to set something up long with Mikulenko by the looks of things, and why wouldn't you? His first throw almost reached the penalty spot. Leans all the way in to the advertising hoard into the Hill Dickinson Stadium. Those long gangly arms send it long. It's another rocket. It's towards Tarkowski. It's Dewsbury Hall. It hits his teammate Barry. Armstrong makes a mess of it, and Tyreek George lets it run past him.
1: I don't know what Tyreek George was doing there, letting it run past.

0: In the middle, then Palmer and Rodgers in behind Joao Pedro. Man City stand at the summit with 9 points on the board. Will either or neither of these two clubs join them this afternoon?
1: Thank you very much, David. Not one you want to miss. Directly following our show, Arsenal taking on Chelsea at the Emirates. David Windsor and Chris Perry, your commentary team, should be a cracker. Meanwhile, Hayden Hackney's come on for Merlin Roll. That's moved James.

0: We'll keep it moving for Jack Grealish. No luck last time. How's it this time? So takes on Dallow again. Space for Hackney. Dewsbury Hall. Ping to Mikulenko. At some point this could go in the box. Grealish, step over. In behind for Hayden Hackney. Gets to the byline. Sliding in is Maynou. Goes down. Certainly no sign of a foul, but Maynou has nowhere to go. It's into touch, so Fernandez can receive treatment. And Jack Grealish had his chances there, Paul, but on two occasions wasn't really able to take on Diego Dallow.
1: No, he wasn't. He failed in that department, but you can't. What, Fernandez has gone down and now he wants to show everyone the hole in his sock.
0: So Bruno Fernandez on the deck, and he is gesturing to a hole in his sock. He claims came as a result of a foul in the middle from Tarkowski.
1: I think he's got that hole in his sock because he's been near Harry Maguire. He's got more holes in his socks than anyone.
0: This one's not to release the tension in his calf then.
1: Oh, right, okay. Yeah, you're right about that, because it's around the ankle. You're right.
0: So Fernandez down.
1: More for me.
0: Down on the ground after a collision with Tarkowski in the middle. Didn't seem a great deal in it. Tarkowski arriving a fraction late. But one of those ones where a ball bounces at knee height and two players lunge for the same one. Harry Maguire's got a yellow card. I think likely for something he said to Tarkowski. Yeah. After Tarkowski was both dribbling and screaming at Fernandez to get up at the same time. It won't help Everton because they're running out of time and there's only 10 minutes left. Credit John Brooks, who we often tell the audience when we think a referee's not done so well. I don't think John Brooks has really got a decision wrong today.
1: No, he hasn't.
0: The best thing you can say about a referee is you don't notice they're out there, and we barely had to say his name. Really good officiating thus far from John Brooks and his team, who have taken care of business and pretty much got every decision right as far as I can remember. And worth drawing attention to that when it does happen, as Fernandez will make his way off to receive treatment. He's still going, talking about the hole in his sock, and the fourth official is not much interested either.
1: He's got no right to be interested.
0: Everton will get back underway. They give the ball back to Manchester United. Everton fans are furious at that decision, and David Moyes I've no doubt instructed his team to do that. It is going to be Senna-Lammens to get us back underway. Curled wide to Fernandez. Poor touch from Maynou. Dewsbury Hall collects it. Not a great deal ahead of him. Goes wide to the left for Jack Grealish. Not looking his sharpest, but he dances round Dallow that time.

0: near post, exactly the same type of finish that George equalised for Everton with in the 84th minute. Now Senna Lammens floated long towards Šeško, leaps high with Tarkowski, asking more questions than Cunha did. Benjamin Šeško in that position. Here's Mazraoui joining in from left back, carrying it towards the corner. Two of the five added minutes gone. Dorgu gets round his man, chops back to Mazraoui. Fernandez waits in the penalty area, looking for Šeško again. Tried to tow it back to Mbeumo. Cleared long to Harry Maguire. Nodded down to Martinez. Barry chasing him away. Still United with possession and crucially with the lead as they search to continue their fantastic run at Everton, particularly away at Everton. Well, they now, if it ends this way, will have won five of their last seven visits, drawing one, losing one. It's one of their favourite places to come away to. Dewsbury Hall dawdled on the ball in midfield. Not been a good game by him today. And Lenny Yoro can carry United forward, looking for Šeško in behind. Pass off the mark. Pickford can gobble up, but it's now or never for the home side. Hard to know where it went wrong for Everton today. Worked so hard to get themselves back in the game.
1: Just think Everton are going to have a lot of games like this season where they might get more of the ball in other games, but they're just not going to create enough. They're just going to be struggling without that kind of extra forward, that extra attacking player, which I haven't got through the middle.
0: Here's Jack Grealish, though, down by the byline, left-hand side, trying to dance past Mbeumo. Does very well, Grealish. Still, he goes on. George in the penalty area. It's struck by Hackney, and he couldn't find the target. And Jack Grealish can't believe it. All his hard work to wriggle free up the left. He found Tyreek George with the cutback, and George laid it back to Hayden Hackney. Hackney just has to get that on target. You might get a deflection, a nick, the keeper might spill it, something. But it ends up in row 15 of the stand behind the goal, and United getting away with one there.

0: Now or never for the home side. They all march forwards in the royal blue of Everton. Hayden Hackney is going to take the corner kick. Left-hand side, his white boot stood over it. It'll be an in-swinger. Barry forward, George forward, Armstrong, Branthwaite and Tarkowski all in there. In it goes, edge of the six-yard box. The red shirts go up. They should be able to clear it with Santos. They do. Still, we wait for the whistle. Jordan Pickford collects on halfway. Rolled down the line to Jack Grealish. Shrill whistles from the away fans. Grealish, Hackney, needs support. Into the penalty area. Dewsbury Hall gets it out his feet. Obamo blocks. Struck from the edge and in! I do not believe it! On debut, Ainsley Maitland-Niles. The deadline day arrival has steered it in the top corner. Late drama at the Hill, Dickinson. The script was written and the new boy signed his name at the end of it. He can't have had more than a handful of touches today, and that one has launched the ball into the top corner from 25 yards to earn a point for Everton.
1: That was just all about technique, that. So everyone else has had shots in the edge of the box and they've been whipping them all over the place. Well, Dewsbury Hall to name but one, but he's just come onto it and he's just so calmly placed it with his instep. He knew exactly what he wanted to do, his body shape, the way he leans, gets his body over the ball as well, and what a finish that was. Lemons sees it so late he can't even move. He goes to move but he knows it's a waste of time.
0: An incredible strike by 29-year-old Ainsley Maitland-Niles. His last Premier League appearance was in May 2023. His first since then, and he has sealed it with a stunner. Instep, right-footed, curled top left from 25 yards in probably his fifth touch as an Everton player to earn the home side a point against Manchester United. The last kick of the game comes off the boot of Ainsley Maitland-Niles. John Brooks puts the whistle to his lips and brings it to a close. Grandstand finish, Paul Parker, sum that one up.
1: Oh, it certainly was. And I think Everton have got out of it what they deserve. We're going to see a lot of it this season. Everton having to huff and puff. It'll be David Moyes' team all season. That's how they play normally. But in the position they're in with a lack of players and maybe the quality that David Moyes wants, that's all he wants from his players, commitment to the end of the game, and he got that today.
0: And Manchester United, after taking the lead in the 88th minute with Benjamin Šeško, surely winning it. I thought they'd won it. I said it on commentary. Managed to let it slip. How do you sum up the defensive performance? Is there a case that there was too much tinkering in the back line? Too many changes? Bought on Yoro, bought on Mazraoui. That unsettled them a little bit?
1: There was no need. They got themselves in a position. Still keep going forward. You still leave everything. You still leave a threat there. He took away the marauding as he was this afternoon, Luke Shaw. Then he makes a change with Yoro as well. And Everton in certain

0: And then once they've taken the lead, it was pretty much the same problem after Obermo's goal. It was too much sideways, too passive, and that allowed Everton to route back into the game.
1: Yeah, they stopped it. They just didn't have any great tempo in midfield with the ball. They weren't moving it. Fernandes wasn't in the game. Wasn't in the game at all. Didn't do enough. Didn't lead his men enough at all to get them going. Asking more of them for when they was in front. And they got what they deserved in the end.
0: I suppose it's harsh to say when Benjamin Sheshko scored a fantastic go-ahead goal for Manchester United, but was it a case, looking at Hackney with the assist, Maitland-Niles with a goal and Jack Grealish that created space, one side subs made them better, one side subs made them worse?
1: Yeah, I mean, he brought on players that in theory he's going to want fit all season, because they're the players who are going to produce opportunities. It isn't going to happen all the time, it's the way football is now, but those three players are going to be making a big difference to Everton this season. He's going to need those players to play in a lot of games and as well be consistent with their form, because they are lacking that extra man, that man in the middle, a centre forward who's going to do enough on a regular basis. Goals are going to be a problem for Everton this season.
0: And in terms of addressing that, I mean, obviously they're not able to sign anyone now, at least until January. What more do you want to see from Tiano Barry? What was he not doing today that was hamstringing Everton?
1: He's just not aggressive enough. He's not hungry. And the problem as well, though, he's very unselfish in what he does. And

0: Monday morning from 6 on Talk Sport. 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

0: to world title fights. Then the other team calls, and they're all talking balls. 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
1: Oh! It's there! 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
1: This guy is a master!
0: Every goal, every moment, across the entire season.
1: And the pressure has finally told!
2: And everything has changed again!
4: And it's game set up.

0: Ampong and Fofana are the three centre-backs. Neto and Hato is the wing-backs. James and Lavia in the middle. Then Palmer and Rogers behind the in-form João Pedro. Former Tottenham defender Chris Perry alongside me this afternoon. Only the third weekend of the Premier League season, Chris, but it feels like a very big game.
1: Yeah, it certainly is a big game. You know, both teams have won both the games so far. As you say, Arsenal doing it the typical way they would. They beat Coventry comfortably and then went to Aston Villa, won the game, didn't concede. They looked really strong. They've added to their squad. Chelsea have looked absolutely brilliant going forward, but have looked a little bit leaky at the back. Brought in Emi Martinez to hopefully put a stop to that. And it's going to be an exciting game because, you know, Chelsea's front three, I think, could be one of the best front threes in world football.
0: Are there any weaknesses at all in this Arsenal side and squad?
1: I still think they need a centre-forward. I don't... Havertz, for me, is a fantastic player, but will not score you 25 goals a season. Gyökeres showed last season that he can't lead the line and score 25 goals. They needed to go and get a Victor Osimhen in if they wanted to go and win the Champions League. They could still win the league with this squad, without a doubt. It's stacked. When you look at the strength and depth in the back four and the midfield areas, it is stacked.

0: by the signings they've made that they really want to go on now, and they want to win it again, and they want to win it again. They don't want it to be another 20 years before they do it. And he has got a real, you know, a real philosophy that he loves to stick to it, and he will not come away from, and he's so passionate on the touchline. I love so much about him, and from what I hear, he goes into so much detail too.
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1: You're listening to Talk Sports coverage of Arsenal against Chelsea from the Emirates. I'm your host, David Winter. Alongside me is the former Tottenham defender, Chris Perry. This is Premier League Live. On the 19th of May, Arsenal were crowned Premier League champions for the first time in 22 years. And with the new season scarcely 3 weeks old, they have yet to put a foot wrong. A community shield in the cabinet, followed up by back-to-back league wins and two clean sheets. Chelsea make the short trip to North London with a mirror image of Arsenal's points tally. Two high-scoring games in Alonso's first two Premier League fixtures has provided plenty of room for optimism after a 10th place finish last term. Recent history certainly favours the host. Chelsea's last win at the Emirates came back in August 2021 under Thomas Tuchel. As for the teams for Arsenal, just one change in the side that edged out Aston Villa on Monday night. Konsa makes his full debut in place of Mosquera. So the full team, Raya and goal, back four of White, Konsa, Gabriel and Calafiori. Then Lewis Skelly, Rice and Odegaard as the midfield three. Saka on the right, Solis on the left and Kai Havertz up top. For Chelsea, two changes from the team that beat Brighton as James and Achiampong come in. The full team, Martinez in goal, Lacroix, Achiampong and Fofana are the three centre-backs. Neto and Hato as the two wing-backs. James and Lavia in the middle. Then Cole Palmer and Rodgers in behind the in-form Joao Pedro. former Tottenham defender Chris

0: country. They are at the summit of the Premier League table with 3 wins and 3, 9 points on the board. But this afternoon, both of these two teams will seek to replicate that early season form. It may be only the third weekend of the Premier League season, but this feels big. We are up and underway at the Emirates. Arsenal, the champions, host Chelsea. Chris Berry alongside me this afternoon, Chris. You can feel it in the atmosphere, can't you? It's a big game.
1: You can. It's always a big game, Arsenal-Chelsea, in any season. But the fact that, you know, there's so much optimism in this stadium at the moment from both ends, both sets of supporters. You know, this is a big game.
0: Saka was tussling forward on the right-hand side for Arsenal. Ben White won the initial header, and João Pedro now will pick up the pieces just inside the Arsenal half. And he's won his side a free kick as well with less than 45 seconds on the clock.
1: Yeah, Ezri Konsa just desperate to get tight to João Pedro, not let him turn, but ended up just giving away a free kick.
0: Rhys James is going to stand over the set piece, and Chelsea have plenty of height to load into the penalty area, including the three centre-backs, Fofana, Achiampong and Lacroix. So it is a free kick for Chelsea with 1 minute played at the Emirates. And Rhys James back into the starting 11 this afternoon will take the set piece. It's just outside the centre circle to the left of centre. Rhys James hoisted up into the penalty area. Declan Rice was there to partially clear. Ødegaard attempted to get on the ball. And it's an early goal for Chelsea. And it's Morgan Rogers inside 90 seconds to give Xabi Alonso's side the lead of the Emirates. It's Arsenal 0, it's Chelsea 1.
1: Well, what a start for Chelsea this is. Free kick was lofted to the back post. They don't win the initial header, it's headed back across goal by Lacroix. Declan Rice gets half a clearance on it to the edge of the box. And he just comes out and falls to Morgan Rogers on his right foot. And he doesn't think twice about it, he just volleys it back in and it goes low and into the corner. It's absolutely pinpoint accurate from Morgan Rogers. Difficult one for Raya to get down to, he can't get back across. What a start for Chelsea.
0: Well, it was Rhys James with the ball initially into the penalty area. Rice couldn't clear properly, it fell to Morgan Rogers right on the perimeter of the penalty area. And David Raya sees it late and it just creeps into the corner to give Chelsea a dream start.

Well, Mikel Arteta is patrolling the edge of his technical area. Would not have expected this one. As you say, Chris, wasn't the cleanest strike ever. Didn't have a particular amount of velocity on it, but Morgan Rogers just controlled the effort. And Raya's outstretched right arm couldn't find a way to push a palm onto it. Arsenal have the ball at the back and are seeking a response here. Gabriel to Calafiore.

0: the right-hand side, he's going to get a free kick as well. And the referee has indeed awarded the free kick, Chris Kavanagh. And he's just outside the area on the right-hand side, and Fofana with arms on the back.
1: It's real naivety from Wesley Fofana. He can't win this ball, and he just dives in. Gets nowhere near it. It's a really poor challenge. Silly challenge to give away a free kick on the edge of the box like that.
0: Arsenal seeking an immediate response. Arsenal 0, Chelsea 1 at the Emirates. Morgan Rodgers scoring inside 2 minutes. And Martin Ødegaard now stands over the set piece. Ødegaard assessing the cluster of red shirts that are located towards the second, towards the back stick really, but there's a high line from Chelsea as well. Ødegaard goes for goal himself, does he? The goalkeeper Martinez goes down. It's a mad scramble inside the area.
1: Corner, I think.
0: And eventually it's out for a corner. Well, I think Martin Ødegaard actually saw the run of one or two Arsenal players in front of Emi Martinez. It was a nice idea, and in the end it's a corner kick.
1: It's really clever, wasn't it, from Ødegaard? Looks as though he's going to whip it to the back post, drags it to the near, and there is Calafiori, just can't quite get the contact he wants at the front post. Then there's a bit of a scramble as bodies sort of just all dive in to get blocks on the ball. Martinez is on the floor. Is he caught? Can't really see anything for Martinez, really. We'll see it probably better from this angle. It's just a scramble to clear the ball, and it's very difficult to see where it comes off. Oh, he kicks him in the face here, Gabriel. He doesn't mean to, but he does catch him in the face.
0: Well, there was a mass of limbs and bodies a couple of yards out, and Emi Martinez has caught one in the face there. Signed, of course, from Aston Villa, just turned 34 years of age, the Argentine World Cup winner in his debut last weekend against Brighton. Played in a couple of World Cup finals. Perhaps you could explain something to me, Chris. How in this summer market did Martinez go for £7.5 million?
1: It's crazy, isn't it? I don't know how long he had left on his contract at Aston Villa. Maybe only a year left on his contract. But even so, to get a goalkeeper that, as you say, was playing in the World Cup final, has won the World Cup, you know, and is of such quality, to get him for that price is an absolute bargain.
0: And when Chelsea was so desperate too.
1: Yeah.
0: 24 hours left.
1: Yeah, well, Sanchez obviously wasn't going to be the answer. Had a really poor start at Fulham, didn't he? And to get someone of Emi Martinez's quality and experience is incredible for that price.
0: 6 minutes played at the Emirates. Morgan Rodgers' goal separates the two sides. It is actually going to be a goal kick in the end, which Martinez is going to take. He's shaking himself off. Just the studs of Gabriel catching the top of Martinez's head. Declan Rice wins the header. And Arsenal flick it forward to the form of Ødegaard. And the ball is looped high towards Morgan Rodgers. And Declan Rice is there too. And eventually Gabriel, left footed, will just ping it towards the halfway line. And Kai Havertz now will try to feed on the loose ball. Can't quite do so. Martinez goes left-hand side for Fofana. Fofana back to the Argentine inside the penalty area. And playing in two World Cup finals, Emi Martinez, one of them, of course, wheels it up towards halfway. Declan Rice wins the header. Saka then tries to find Kai Havertz. Back to Bukayo Saka. High tempo early on at the Emirates. It is Martin Ødegaard just outside the area. Goes to Ben White. Ben White tries to feed the ball in towards Saka. And it's behind for a corner kick off Fofana.
1: Yeah, it's been a good response from Arsenal, hasn't it? You know, winning the duels and then getting forward, Saka being involved in the game. They've come roaring back at Chelsea, but Chelsea hanging on so far. The defence has been the question mark in the opening two games, if there were any question marks.
0: Set piece now for Arsenal. 7.5 minutes played at the Emirates. Arsenal 0, Chelsea 1. Saka's going to take the corner on this right-hand side. Plenty of bodies inside the penalty area. An option of Ødegaard right on the perimeter as well. There's Gabriel and one or two others pushing and shoving inside the box. There's a fair amount of space between the players inside the area. Saka's going to take it now left-footed. Hangs it up invitingly towards the back post and not properly cleared initially. Saka goes down, wants a penalty.
1: Not a foul, he's offside.
0: And says he is offside.
1: I think he's offside after when the header comes back across goal from Kai Havertz. I think Bukayo Saka was offside. Delivered the ball to the back post, didn't he? Havertz was free, heads it back across goal. No Arsenal player can get on the end of it. But Saka comes back from an offside position, goes to ground.

0: 22.
1: Chelsea have the ball now on the right-hand side. And it is gathered once again by Emi Martinez, who's seen quite a few touches of the ball so far, the Chelsea goalkeeper. He wedges it out left-hand side, looking for Hatto. And the ball is now out of play for a throw-in for Arsenal on their right. Ben White will take the throw, goes back inside towards Declan Rice, who hasn't really been able to take custody over the game so far. Declan Rice in the centre of the park for Arsenal, but here could be an opportunity for Saka, who goes down and does win a free kick. Bukayo Saka on the edge of the Chelsea penalty area, just to the right of centre. Hatto penalised.
0: Yeah, Hatto just gets wrong side of Bukayo Saka and just dangles a leg, brings Saka down. Again, it's not good defending from Chelsea, and is that going to be their Achilles heel this season?
1: So free kick now for Arsenal, trailing as they do by a goal to nil. Gabriel, Declan Rice and Martin Ødegaard are involved in the conversation. Angles possibly a little bit too acute for the strike on goal, but Martin Ødegaard might fancy this, so too Declan Rice.
0: Well, it would suit a left footer, David, it really would. So if anything, it's probably going to be Ødegaard going over the wall and bending it away from Emi Martinez.
1: Martinez orchestrated the wall. There's three in that Chelsea wall. And it's going to be either Rice or Ødegaard to take it. Both players still in close proximity to the ball. And Martin Ødegaard, the captain, has walked away. And I think Declan Rice is going to swing this one.

0: Norwegian just colliding in field and assessing his options. Goes to Lewis Skelly. Lewis Skelly to Declan Rice. 35 yards from goal to the right of centre. Declan Rice pokes it now towards Ben White. Ben White to Erdegaard. It's really good from Arsenal. Now Saka. Saka has the ball and feeds it forwards towards Ben White. Ben White's ball across the face of goal. Martinez picks up the pieces. I think it's really good defending in the heart of the Chelsea penalty area.
1: Yeah, I think it's Lacroix at the near post. Lovely little overlapping run from Ben White. Saka gets in. This is the chance for Saka. Near post, onside. Has to go low, has to go across goal. It's a good save from Martinez, but I don't think he should be given the opportunity.
0: Declan Rice strides away with the ball. Finds Erdegaard again. He's got Saka in support right-hand side. Here is Bukayo Saka. Bukayo Saka has the ball on the right flank, approaching the edge of the penalty. It goes down, or thought about going down inside the area. Skims off a couple of Chelsea players. And in fact, Morgan Rogers will just tee it inside towards Reece James. And then it goes up towards Joao Pedro. Half a shout for handball. Morgan Rogers to Reece James again. Is Joao Pedro going to get the free kick here? He's not. It's going to be a Chelsea throw. And Xabi Alonso's right in the face of the fourth official.
1: Yeah, Gabriel and Joao Pedro there. Two Brazilians coming up against each other. Physical contest, certainly. He's just held there, isn't he, Joao Pedro, as he tries to spin away. I think that's a free kick if the referee sees it, without a doubt.
0: Arsenal 0, Chelsea 1, 19 minutes on the clock at the Emirates. As it stands, Chelsea are going level on points with Man City at the top of the Premier League table. Arsenal have had 70% possession in the game, and it could be an opportunity left-hand side for Solis. Solis is approaching the edge of the penalty area, flanked by two in blue. Solis with a cutback towards Kai Havertz, and that is some block from Wesley Fofana.
1: It's a good play, isn't it, though, from Solis. Realises he's got two players to beat, whips the ball in early, pulls it back towards the penalty spot. And there's Kai Havertz making an intelligent run. Instead of going for goal, he runs across the box, gets a header for Fofana, who goes full stretch to make a brilliant block with his right foot.
0: Corner kick for Arsenal on their left-hand side. Bang on 20 minutes played. And once again, there is a bit of a different approach here from Arsenal, Chris. They've only got four players inside the penalty area at present.
1: Because Chelsea are leaving three up, so they have to leave players back. You don't want to take that chance.
0: In comes the corner kick, floated into a dangerous area. Erdegaard on the edge of the penalty area. It was for Fofana's clearance, and Chelsea now will break away with Reece James. Reece James is gliding forwards, and he's going to find Joao Pedro right on the halfway line for Chelsea against Calafiori. And Joao Pedro twisting this way and that. Joao Pedro finds a little bit of support, and now Reece James will gather. And Reece James, right footed, just rakes the ball out towards Pedro Neto. Pedro Neto does gather with his left boot. Pedro Neto on the edge of the penalty area. Still Pedro Neto. Tees up Cole Palmer. Cole Palmer being urged to shoot. Palmer's effort on goal, and David Raya manages to smother.
1: Yeah, it was a decent effort, wasn't it, from Cole Palmer. Opens up onto his left foot, looks to bend it into the bottom left-hand corner. Good save from Raya, and he had to hold it because Joao Pedro was sniffing for the rebound.
0: Chelsea have the ball through for Fofana. 21 minutes played at the Emirates. Morgan Rogers' goal, the difference between the two sides. And Cole Palmer does collect them for Chelsea. And it is now Fofana who gathers. Fofana goes left-hand side and finds Morgan Rogers, just gliding inside. Morgan Rogers, right-footed, loops the ball invitingly towards Pedro Neto, who's

0: near post. I think Martinez should probably do a little bit better, but it's a brilliant finish from Havertz.
1: Martinez got faint fingertips on it, but the former Chelsea man scores Arsenal's equaliser this afternoon. Left-footed, just located in the bottom corner. And with 25 minutes played, it's Arsenal 1, Chelsea 1.
0: It's been coming, but what a game this is. When both teams attack, they look like they're so potent. They look like they could both score at every opportunity.
1: Martinez, I'd be a little bit disappointed, as you say, though, Chris, when you get gloves to it.
0: I think so. I think he's had a really good start to the game, Martinez, and he'll have felt that he's in really good form. And it was really accurate, wasn't it, like from Havertz? Through the legs of the defender makes it a little bit more difficult for Martinez.
1: Raya to Declan Rice, and all of a sudden, Chris, there feels like a bit of an ominous air around this stadium. Well, because Arsenal dominated.
0: Arsenal, I think, have been brilliant. Chelsea look a threat with their front three, but Arsenal have been absolutely superb. The reaction to going the goal behind so early, it's been an onslaught on that Chelsea goal.
1: Gathered now by Fofana. Fofana for Chelsea to the left of centre. Reece James then collects, and Cole Palmer likewise just outside the centre circle. Chelsea will come once more through Lacroix. Lacroix to Cole Palmer, who's dropped a little bit deeper here. Cole Palmer in towards João Pedro. Labia. It was neatly done until the ball was given away, but Arsenal and Ben White have done just that too. And so Chelsea are back in possession. They have it on the left-hand side with Hatto. Three players inside the area to aim at. Morgan Rodgers with the cutback. Comes off an Arsenal leg. And it is now Fofana who will mop up for Chelsea.
0: Yeah, now it's Chelsea who've been asked the question. Now, can they come back and put Arsenal under that sort of pressure? It's been a good response. Arsenal just sat back behind the ball.
1: Fofana collects to the left of centre, 45 yards from goal. Fofana in towards João Pedro, but it was Gabriel who smashes it away to the stands.
0: It was good play though, wasn't it? Lovely ball into João Pedro, and had his touch been just a little bit closer to him, I think he might have got a shot away there.
1: Arsenal 1, Chelsea 1 is the score at the Emirates. Hatter will take the throw, and it's now gathered by Fofana. Fofana back inside towards Reece James, inside the Arsenal half. And Cole Palmer once again just operating a little bit deeper, the Chelsea number 10. He's on the right hand side now. Pedro Neto in support, but Cole Palmer back on his left boot. Cole Palmer 25 yards from goal. Now he finds Neto. Neto left footed, twisting and turning here to Calafiori, to Cole Palmer. Cole Palmer has it once more. And Chelsea are trying to prise open this Arsenal back line. Easier said than done. Cole Palmer does gather, and Cole Palmer with a nice idea towards Achiam Pong. Didn't quite come off, and Gabriel wins a throw in for Arsenal on their left.
0: Yeah, was looking for that, you know, line break pass in between the lines into the run of Achiam Pong, but Gabriel was in the right place for Arsenal.

0: Havertz. Kai Havertz to Ben White. Ben White cleverly done. Kai Havertz inside the area, hangs up the cross towards the back post, great, just defending. Beyond Saka. And how good is that from Lapia, I think it was. Ødegaard now has it, scoops it forward towards Calafiori, who keeps it alive. Fofana nods it on. Solis picks up the pieces, back to Declan Rice. Declan Rice has it once more. Ben White keeps it moving, right-hand side for Kai Havertz. Havertz back to Ben White. Ben White to the right of centre, feeted in field towards Declan Rice, to Calafiori. It's all Arsenal at present. What a piece to score.
1: Arsenal's movement is just ahead of the ball, which is brilliant at the moment.
0: Solis has it on the left-hand side of the penalty area against Pedro Neto. Finds Calafiori. Calafiori dinks it forward towards Solis. Cleverly done. Here is Solis against Cole Palmer. Glides inside. Great chance now for Lewis Skelly to strike it. And it came off a Chelsea player. Should be a corner kick.
1: It should be a corner. Reece James, I think, slides in and does get something on it. He does get something on it. I'm sure Reece James does. The referee doesn't quite see it, I don't think. Set back from Solis to Lewis Skelly, edge of the box. Reece James gets across and it clearly comes off. I think it might even be Lacroix who it comes off. James is stretching. It does, comes off the shoulder of Maxence Lacroix. Should be a corner for Arsenal and they should be able to change that round. VAR could look at that so quickly and give that.
0: Will just be a goal kick for Chelsea instead, which Martinez is going to take. Chelsea spent nearly $200 million on goalkeepers since 2018.
1: I saw that. Over 186, something like that, wasn't it? Yeah, it's incredible, isn't it? They've got a good one here, I think.
0: Lapia collects now inside the centre circle and invites Pedro Neto forwards. Pedro Neto then for Chelsea. Pedro Neto's inside the penalty area. He's got plenty of support as well, but just lifts it over João Pedro. It's a bit of a waste.
1: Yeah, I think João Pedro turns and he's looking at Morgan Rodgers saying, why don't you get back post? And I think he's right. If Morgan Rodgers makes a run back post there, he probably gets in on goal.
0: Arsenal 1, Chelsea 1. Morgan Rodgers scoring after 2 minutes for Chelsea, and Kai Havertz on 25 for Arsenal. It's one of those, both the goals really, Chris, might disappoint the goalkeepers, even though it's not a goalkeeping error, is it? Here's an opportunity for Cole Palmer. Cole Palmer has the ball just outside the area, but Arsenal do gather through Lewis Skelly, and that's a free kick for Arsenal.
1: Yeah, just going back to the two goals, I think what both goalkeepers have done is that they've gambled a little bit on both players sort of doing the conventional thing, which would have been to go for the far post, and they've taken a step to their left-hand side on both occasions. And the ball's just been dragged back across them, and because they've taken that initial step, they haven't been able to get quite as far as they would have, and that's what's cost both of them.
0: Raya has the ball outside his own area and he goes left hand side for Gabriel Magalhaes. Calafiori back in field towards Lewis Skelly. Lewis Skelly

0: bit of movement in front of him in the form of Kai Havertz, but he just touches it back to Declan Rice, and Arsenal giving the ball away. That's sloppy. Here's João Pedro, who goes for goal, and he was 40 yards out, and it would have taken something pretty special to beat David Raya from there.
1: Yeah, he needed to lift it. It's sloppy. It's sloppy initially from Ezri Konsa, the ball into Declan Rice. Declan Rice trying to play a little 1-2, a little bounce pass off of Miles Lewis-Skelly. It gets nicked, and João Pedro did see Raya off his line, but he needed to lift it.
0: David Raya in towards Declan.

0: Rice now feeds it back to David Raya. 19 Premier League clean sheets last season. A couple of clean sheets coming into this one today as well in the Premier League. Arsenal have the ball at the back through Gabriel. Gabriel towards Solis on the left-hand side. Calafiori then gathers. Calafiori to Lewis Skelly. Lewis Skelly to Declan Rice. Arsenal once again coming forwards in numbers. Kai Havertz has continually drifted to this right-hand side. Beat it in towards Calafiori. He's now playing as a right winger. Calafiori stabs it forward towards Ødegaard. Can't quite gather the ball, but it's a real fluidity about Arsenal in attack.
1: He's never in that left-back position, is he, Calafiori? He's either supporting really high up the pitch on the left-hand side, or even, as you say, drifting over to the right-hand side. He has got real freedom to go and roam where he wants to.
0: Not many better fullbacks in the league, are there?
1: Oh, he's absolutely top draw. He's a bit, for me, now Cucurella's out, moved to Real Madrid, he is the best.
0: Arsenal.
1: Without a doubt. I think with Timber on the other side, when he gets fit, they've got the best two fullbacks in the league.
0: Declan Rice collects, and Declan Rice scoops it left-hand side, looking for Solis, who does gather against Achiampong. Solis now seeking support. Solis tries to wedge it towards Gabriel and does. Gabriel has it 25 yards from goal. Gabriel on that left flank goes to Martin Ødegaard. Ødegaard just drifting inside, looking for options, one of which is Declan Rice. Declan Rice now to Ben White. And Ben White goes right-hand side to find Saka. Saka has the ball on the right flank. Now Ben White once more. Ben White to Lewis Skelly, and everyone behind the ball for Chelsea as Ødegaard collects. And Ødegaard to Lewis Skelly. Mars Lewis Skelly to Declan Rice. It's wave after wave of Arsenal attack. Here comes Kai Havertz. Kai Havertz in towards Declan Rice, and Declan Rice towards Ben White. Ben White stabs it forwards, but to no one in particular. And that's going to be a free kick, Chelsea, and they'll take that all day long. Well, no. In fact, the referee said no free kick. And so Chelsea will come away with the ball. Morgan Rogers against Rice. Finds João Pedro. João Pedro

0: effort off the base of the post, comes back now to Reece James. Reece James lifts it in towards the back stick and João Pedro, but it's over his head and out for a goal kick for Arsenal.
1: Yeah, it's again Calafiori getting forward and Chelsea recognising the space where that he's left, spin it in behind. Pedro Neto running towards, gets himself inside the box, cuts inside Gabriel, tries to bend it with his left foot towards the far post, and it comes off the base of the post. The cross from Reece James back to the back post. João Pedro is inches away from getting on the end of. It's a really good counter-attack from Chelsea.
0: Well, that is the closest Chelsea have come to scoring their second in the game after opening the scoring through Morgan Rodgers. And it's going to be a free kick, is it, here for Arsenal with João Pedro, who's on a yellow card.
1: It was just a push. There's nothing in it, really. Certainly not going to pick up a yellow card for it. But I think Esme Conte's looked a little bit slow today, a little bit off the pace.
0: In for Mosquera, of course. Mosquera, who picked up that injury against Aston Villa. A frantic first half of football. He's going to come to a close momentarily. We've played 49 minutes. David Raya smashes it long and hoists it forward towards Solis. Solis does win the header, but Chelsea poke it away, gathered now by Gabriel. And on we go. Declan Rice does collect just over halfway. Declan Rice, right hand side for Ben White. And Ben White didn't have the option of Saka on the overlap, so Arsenal just reprocessed the ball. Hoisted forwards now towards Kai Havertz. Kai Havertz didn't quite manage to gather. Martinez comes out and smothers. And that might just be that in terms of the first half.
1: Yeah, I would have thought so. A pulsating first half. Both teams really going at it.
0: So the whistle goes for half-time. Chelsea took the lead after 2 minutes. Morgan Rodgers' effort after a free kick from Reece James broke favourably for him on the edge of the penalty area. And then Arsenal with equalising goal through Kai Havertz on 25 minutes against his former club, just zipping the ball into the bottom corner. There have been chances. Arsenal had the ball in the back of the net, but it was eventually ruled out after a VAR check after Calafiori bundled it in. Chelsea hit the post late on through Pedro Neto. But at half-time it is Arsenal 1, Chelsea 1.
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5: Sugar. What time is it?
6: 20 million.

0: standing, and he has another save at his near post. Saka, I think if he goes low, scores.
1: Kai Havertz inside the area. Kai Havertz with the effort, and Kai Havertz with the goal. It's the equaliser for the champions, and it's rifled in by Kai Havertz.
0: He drives inside, drives across goal, hits it with his left foot, drags it in at the near post. I think Martinez should probably do a little bit better, but it's a brilliant finish.

0: intricate passes to break them down. And on the counter-attack, they look a real threat. And Pedro Neto, particularly down the right-hand side for Chelsea, is just taking advantage of the fact when Calafiori gets injured that Solis isn't filling in. And he's had a bit of space, and you feel that they might get something from that as the second half goes on.
1: Well, earlier on this afternoon, it was Everton 2, Manchester United 2. Let's have a listen to the two managers after full-time, David Moyes and Michael Carrick.

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10: You're listening to TalkSport's coverage of Arsenal against Chelsea from the Emirates Stadium. I'm your host, David Windsor. Alongside me is the former Tottenham defender, Chris Perry. This is Premier League Live. 1-1 after the opening 45 minutes. Chris, what did you make of it?
11: It was a brilliant game of football. Both sides, when they attack, look so potent, got so many threats on the pitch. Both sides just going out with the intent to try and win the game. There's no team looking to hold on and

0: top of the flawless hairline as well, isn't that?
1: They look they like the dark blue look, don't they? Definitely. No, but you know, very similar footballers, if you like. You know, very technically talented players who controlled the midfield area, and you could see that both of them probably would go into coaching just from the way they played the game.
0: To throw in Andoni Iraola in there as well as part of that three from that specific region of northern Spain. So Arsenal will get us up and underway at the start of the second half. It is Arsenal 1, Chelsea 1. If you are just joining us, Morgan Rogers open the scoring after 2 minutes. Kai Havertz with the equalising goal on 25. Chelsea did strike the post late on in that first half through Pedro Neto, where Arsenal had a goal chalked off for offside after Calafiori put it in the back of the net. But it is Arsenal 1, Chelsea 1, and Solis trying to get on the loose ball that was inside the Chelsea box, but it goes out for a Chelsea goal kick.
1: Yeah, good, you know, attacking intent from Arsenal. They're looking to get Solis in behind Achiampong, but he's been excellent so far, Josh Achiampong.
0: So it is now a goal kick for Chelsea, who have leads at home in the Carabao Cup next up in midweek. Arsenal, of course, in the Champions League away to Napoli, as Calafiori just touches the ball back to David Raya, who right-footed steams the ball forwards towards Kai Havertz. It's going to drop now, is it, for Declan Rice? Not quite. Will drop now, though, for Arsenal. And Konsa goes back to David Raya, and David Raya rolls his studs over the ball right on the perimeter of his own penalty area and finds Ezri Konsa. Konsa hooks it right hand side, and Arsenal patience at the back, and Gabriel takes over, and Gabriel to Calafiori, and Calafiori on the left hand side just feeds it down the line towards Solis, and Solis does gather, flanked by Achiampong, and Gabriel back in possession, wedges it forwards, but Pedro Neto got a chest on it. One or two shouts for handball.
1: It's definitely handball, I think.
0: Referee said no. And so play continues. Fofana has it just outside the centre circle. Rhys James at walking pace for Chelsea. Cole Palmer dropping ever deeper. Cole Palmer just gliding past Kai Havertz with ease. And Cole Palmer now left-footed, tries to find Kato. Couldn't quite do so. And it's out of play for an Arsenal throw.
1: I think that's the first pass he's misplaced all game, Rogers. Cole Palmer.
0: So Arsenal have a throw-in on the right-hand side, just shy of the halfway line.

0: Gabriel loose out from the back with the ball. Gabriel goes left-hand side for Capier. Capier to Martin Zubimendi. Zubimendi to Ødegaard. First time from Ødegaard. It was a nice idea looking towards Solis. Didn't come off.
1: Just needs to be a little bit bigger.
0: Reece James floats the ball forwards. Kontos touches a clever one. Gabriel to Ødegaard. And Arsenal operating in really tight spaces. Solis to Ødegaard. Martin Ødegaard to Incapié. Incapié down the line to... well, Martin Zubimendi, who is tussling for it. Pedro Neto emerges with the ball. No free kick, says the referee. He's got João Pedro in support. Pedro Neto might not need it. Pedro Neto tried to poke it towards Cole Palmer. Martin Ødegaard.
1: Look how many Arsenal players around the ball. There's six Arsenal players to three Chelsea ones.
0: Ødegaard to Saka. Saka's touch was unusually a little bit heavy. And Chelsea will come again.
1: Yeah, I wonder if Saka maybe just tiring, whether a Madueke or an Eze out there might be the way to go.
0: So Chelsea are in possession now with Cole Palmer. Still a decent chunk of this football match to be played. Time for a twist or a turn as Chavarria feeds it back in towards Cole Palmer. Cole Palmer and Chelsea retaining the ball. Reece James wanted it. Instead it goes right-hand side for Pedro Neto. Pedro Neto on that right-hand side, trying to orchestrate a bit of space to work with. And Augusto's ball in is cleared by Konsa.
1: Yeah, it's cleared behind for a corner, but if he uses his left foot, he probably clears it for a throw-in. It's not good. Jokeres is ready to come on for Arsenal. Marino's got his top off as well, but I don't think we'll be right now.
0: So Arsenal are going to make a substitution, and so too are Chelsea. Estevao's going to come on for Xabi Alonso's man.
1: I wonder if he'll just come on down this right hand.

0: penalty area. There was one or two appeals as the effort on goal from Rhys James is met by Gabriel. Malagusto against Ødegaard. Ødegaard needs a bit of support now, but it trickles out of play for throw.
1: Ødegaard, brilliant. But there's Gabriel. He really defends well, doesn't he? The first header is all about determination. He wins it. Gets clattered by João Pedro, but he's up.

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0: Champions League to world title fights. Then the other team calls, and they're all talking balls. That's TalkSport, all right.
1: And away, man. 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

0: kids that's watched that today, you can pick up that, and it'd be great if they tried that. But as players, that comes down to full awareness, mate.
1: Yeah.
0: If that happens, and he was aware, he's let it go, and Odegaard scored. And I heard Perry say that about the assist and all this, but ultimately, that's him being a full team player. And yes, he made the right decision there. And listen, Arsenal got the 3 points.
1: Absolutely, and it means 3 wins out of 3 for them. We've obviously said how dominant they look. They've strengthened as well. They've got such depth in that squad. And today, what we saw from Arsenal, do you know what's going to be the worst thing about this is my dad's going to message me, do you want an Arsenal top? When I start complimenting Arsenal, my dad gets the ump, right? But Arsenal, sometimes they've been criticised for a certain way how they played. They said today, all right, cool, you want to leave some men up there? We'll do you on the break. And they were actually attractive in their style of play.
0: I think looking at it, we all spoke about Arsenal last year and they'd done what it was needed to get over the line.
1: Correct.
0: And they did. But today's shown that they can mix it.
1: Yeah.
0: And they can mix it running, toe-to-toe, open game of football, no matter what. And I think Chelsea come out of it, look, they can go toe-to-toe and they're going to be up there this year. They really
1: agreed,
0: are.
1: Agreed, completely.
0: However, Arsenal showed today that they have got a different plan and it's not all about set pieces. The way they played today, man for man, they were superb. And look, 3 out of 3, it's what champions, like you said at the start, it's what champions do, mate.
1: Absolutely. And, you know, you're looking at the new boy at Arsenal and Zolis. Like,
0: that's a find. Like, let's be, if you're a Premier League club, you're a fan, and you're looking at that and

0: certainly doing that now.
1: Yeah, I think it's going to be a really interesting season with Chelsea. I think they've got, you know, that forward line is so exciting, as you mentioned already. I do feel in that middle of the park is where, you know, there's a very big hole that we know has gone in the last week, and they didn't really fill it in the way that they probably would have liked to.
0: But I can't get my head around that much, because this transfer that happened, that's not out of the blue. That's something that's been talked about all months and months. Even when Enzo Maresca was announced as Man City manager, who's he going to go out of Chelsea? If you've got one player, he was always going to go.
1: Yeah.
0: So the fact they waited so long to try and get a deal done, deadline day, and it fell through.
1: And they gave them their own deadline. They said, if you don't do it by this date, it's off.
0: Yeah.
1: And it still happened.
0: And they still went through. So Chelsea almost have themselves to kick, because it was their problem that they've put themselves in. However, I think the numbers they've got strength and depth everywhere. But they've got no European football, mate.
1: Yeah, that's
0: and that's a massive positive for Chelsea this season.
1: Let's go to Danny. He's a Chelsea fan. He joins us on The Final Word. Good evening, Danny.
0: Danny.
2: Good evening, Charlie and the guys there.
1: How are you feeling after that game? Entertaining it was for the neutrals.
2: Do you know what I was saying to the producer? Obviously, really disappointing, obviously, with the result, of course, when you lose any game. But I thought the performance, to go to the Emirates, go toe-to-toe with them, without Caicedo, without Colwell. And I think that's just how we're going to play. We're going to concede goals, but I'd much prefer to play the way we're playing, and watch that style of football, than what we were watching under previous managers, Maresca, Rossignol. And I totally agree with Charlie, João Pedro. When we bought him, I thought, wasn't too sure. And really seen enough of him, to be honest, but he's such a class player. How he didn't go to the World Cup for Brazil, I'll never know. And like Pedro Neto as well, I thought he had a cracking game today.
1: Yeah.
2: He's not a natural wing back, so I thought defensively he could be got. I know Solis did get at him a couple of times, but I thought what Alonso was doing with him on the training grounds, he's only going to improve in that position.
0: Danny, there's positive signs, right, in Chelsea. They're really
1: encouraging signs.
0: Yeah, as the boys say, right. But you look at it today. Yes, you got beat. You didn't get the 3 points, but this just proves that this team can go.

0: motorsport fans will.
1: And Mitch Evans is another one as well, who won the Formula 3 World Championship at one point, and then went into Formula 2, never got a Formula 1 gig, came very close to winning the Formula E Championship this year around. But yeah, great list. And I couldn't believe that stat about how many times we've podiumed in Formula 1 as a nation, which is really cool.
0: It's incredible. I'll have to get Sav's opinion. So you were happy with that five?
1: You nailed it. Liam's definitely in the top four. You're right, though. Perception around points, like it was very hard to score points in the 1950s through to about the mid-2000s, right, when they were only scoring 1 through 6.
0: Down to 6, yeah.
1: So now it's a lot easier to score points.
0: A lot fewer races. Well, more people get points.
1: Yeah.
0: I don't think there's anything about it that's easier.
1: Well, there's 26 races now. Back in the day, the Formula One Championship was 12 weeks old.
0: Yeah.
1: 12 races long. So.
0: It's fascinating. And I know I talked to someone who was a very prominent New Zealand motor racing driver. I won't mention his name yet, but it's something we're going to have on the show coming up. Someone who raced through that era, got a lot of great stories to tell. That's something that's in the pipeline to have on the show, because I know people love talking to people. We love it when we talk to people about things that happened in different eras and that. So that's something coming. I've got some text to read out too. But anyway, that's it. That's this week's top five of everything. Got any thoughts on it? 8833.

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8: Twenty-seven minutes away from seven on your Monday morning here on Sport Nation with Scotty and Izzy for breakfast. Time to get some sports news headlines. Thanks to Night and Day, where you can grab yourself a $3 donut for just, oh, well, every day, or just $3. I always see if it's a $3 donut. I'm being the donut at the moment. Yeah, so that is what you got at Night and Day, every day in September. Let's get to those sports news headlines. Kimi Antonelli has produced quite the effort to break a 60-year drought for Italian winners at the Italian Formula One Grand Prix. 19th on the grid in an incident-packed affair. He caught and passed his teammate who finished second. That's George Russell. He's now, it was three laps to go, he achieved that. His championship lead now sits at 66 points. But that is one to remember for Kimi Antonelli. The Italian fans would have been going absolutely berco. No joy for our man Liam Lawson driving in the Red Bull. Finished 14th. I think this is one of, if not his worst performance result-wise of the season. He's bound to cop some grief from everyone involved with Red Bull, because that's just how Red Bull rolls. So let's not get too excited about what his Red Bull prospects will be. But people lose their minds a little bit over at Red Bull. They concern me there. In the EPL, a come-from-behind win from Arsenal. 2-1 victors over Chelsea overnight, or this morning, to keep them in a share of first place. Everton, Man United drew 2-2. Hull and Aston Villa put on a thrilling 0-0 encounter yesterday as well. Brighton and Leeds, another draw, 1-1. Palace got up over Fulham in a 3-2 win. Man City, my Man City with Erling Haaland, getting themselves a 1-0 victory over Coventry. Convincing, obviously. Spurs and Forest again, another 0-0 draw there. Brentford and Sunderland, well, it's another draw.

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8: 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They are tactically minded, equipped with composure, relentlessly loyal to their team. They might be unaware they can apply these instincts to a career in policing as well as the game.
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10: It's NRL finals season and we've got you covered with all the action on the way to the big dance. Catch live commentary right here with all the big moments, the big calls and the drama as the competition reaches its business end. Who will handle the pressure

0: more of a security measure to rest him for that game. So that's the cavalry coming back on this week. Luke Metcalf has spoken about week three of the finals being when he expects to be fit to go. And then there's, of course, Wade Egan and Kurt Capewell were both rested, so they'll be coming back into the lineup as well. So some opportunity, some big change coming in the next game or two for the Warriors. Fullback will be contentious. It's a guarantee that Tane Taupiki, if not selected, is on the bench. There's no doubt in the world that he's part of that extended bench option and has been used from the 18 jersey in many occasions too, lads.
1: 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Mikey in the rain, you've got a question for Iz, and we're happy to get to that in just a moment's time. But we've got Johnny R4 joining us after the break. We'll talk to John about the ABs, about Counties Monaco, back-to-back wins for them too. And many other things besides. 8833 is how you get in touch. 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
1: Oh, mate, like those guys that they have, you know, the low marks and ox, like, they're just a different breed, and they're kind of guys that we don't see in New Zealand, you know, but they don't. 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But now with, you know,

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1: The Premier League is back, which means the sleep schedule is in trouble and the football chat is about to get loud. Title races, relegation scraps, top four chaos, managers under pressure, and fans pretending they're calm when they're absolutely not. From the first whistle of the season to the madness of the run home,

0: Is he going to be fit, available for this weekend?
1: Scotty, the way he's running around at training and the way he had that movement and ability to, you know, run with the boys, because he's been running with the boys in certain situations and scenarios, and not look like he's worried about contact, it just bemuses me. Like, I am, I just can't believe what I've been seeing. But, you know, he's a guy that's used to playing with pain anyway, and he doesn't mind just putting his body through the ringer. But, you know, it's going to be... What's it going to be like when the likes like Flegler, Tom Gilbert, if he does play this week, Pat go after him, and they go after him time and time and time again, because they'll need a win, because if they don't, and he plays the following week, can he get up and do that again? And then there's a travel involved in that. But look, he's very confident. He's a veteran. He's been around for a very long time. He's confident that he can play. But that's another dilemma that the coaching staff will have to have. Is it him? Or is it another option? Because you don't want to lose a guy early, especially an outside back in a scenario like that when it's a final series.
0: Awesome stuff, Monty. We really appreciate you joining us. I can tell you are going to have one of the more exciting weeks of your life from a rugby league point of view. So enjoy every second of it and look forward to seeing you with your coverage over the weekend. Thanks so much for being part of our show today, mate.
2: Shot, Mont.
1: Always a pleasure, boys.
0: Go well, brother. Monty Beetham there, Warriors legend, talking about the Warriors in particular, who have the Dolphins this weekend. Confirmation, Go Media Stadium, home advantage for the Warriors' first week of the finals. 8:12 here on Sport Nation, coming to you from the Farmlands studio. Farmlands, rural never sleeps. We will join Justin Evans for your weekend racing wrap right after this.
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0: and got in touch and let us know. Went through without dropping a set too, which is amazing. Time for your weather update. Thanks to Massey Ferguson. No repayments until April 2027. Take it away, Iz.
1: Yeah, Northland to Waitomo, including Coromandel, Bay Plenty and central high country showers. Some heavy at times, possible thunderstorms from South Auckland southwards. This afternoon, showers then easing tonight. Gisborne to the top of the table.

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3: 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We are looking for someone analysing the defensive line, predicting the referee's call, holding their nerve.

0: He's a guy down in Blenheim. His name's Sridhar, and he's amazing. Just the way that you can control the brain, control the thoughts.
1: Yeah,
0: because your brain, does funny things with your thinking, and then your day's ruined. So if I can get on top of that. There you go. What a way to finish a show.
1: Oh, no, that's my day. Positive. It's very affirmative, this stuff from you. I like it. Will you have fun working on yourself today? And we look forward to an improved Israel Dag tomorrow. As if you could improve on what you've delivered today. Sammy Ackerman, thank you for
2: push
1: your hard mahi, as always. And when push comes to crunch, Robbie McFarlane is the one holding the show together. And we thank you very much. It's been a great day. Thanks for all your texts on 8833. Tony Johnson and Rick will join you next between 9 and 12. That is us from the Farmlands
2: foot
1: studio.
2: Foot on the pedal.
1: Foot on the pedal?
0: Yeah, I've used that one before.
1: Put your foot on the pedal.
0: Yeah, it's meant to be foot on the throat.
1: Oh, yep.
0: Yeah. Got it mixed up.
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0: say it, Rick. I think the sooner he gets back into that Racing Bulls car, the better. It's like they don't make it all that easy for him. They changed out the power unit, so he's due to start at the back of the grid. Then they decide to change a wing, and so that means he starts from pit lane.
1: Yeah.
0: And then he gets into a Stoush with Hülkenberg and gets his wings clipped, and in the end, it just didn't happen for him. So
2: no, he finished 14th of 22 starters, which, considering
0: that's a pretty fair effort. Yeah,
2: it's not bad. It's not bad. And you mentioned squash, because Paul Cole has won his third consecutive London Classic trophy. He continues to dominate that city. Of course, he's won the Canary Wharf Classic, I think, on three occasions as well. He's now won 34 titles in his career. He did this one without dropping a single game during the tournament as well. Next stop for him is the Qatar Classic Platinum Level Tournament, which is September 12 to 18. He's going to be the second seed in that one.
0: Yeah, he beat the Frenchman, wasn't it? Victor Crouin. His third straight win in that tournament. That's, great. He again, he's just another guy, just delivers time. They call him Superman. That's his nickname on the circuit. And that's because of his ability. He just covers the court so well. He's here, there, and everywhere. So that's a great result. Yeah, there's been a terrific weekend. The texts are already coming in thick and fast. I think some of you need a bit of healing, don't you? We'll get to them, absolutely. And some really good ones coming in too. I like it when people offer up nice, constructive, or well-considered ideas. Some of you just want to get things off your chest. Yeah. And we're here to help. It's 12 minutes after 9. We'll go to our panel very shortly on Sport Nation Mornings with TJ and Rick.
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0: final season, and we've got you covered with all the action on the way to the big dance. Catch live commentary right here with all the big moments, the big calls, and the drama as the competition reaches its business end. Who will handle the pressure? Who will rise to the occasion? And who will be left standing when it all comes down to the final game? The 2026 NRL Finals. 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
6: Greatness doesn't begin at the finish line. It's passed down through generations. You don't find greatness. You raise it every single day. Brecon Farms is proud to have bred some of the finest in Australasian harness racing, including Group 1 winners, Bet and Win, Meant to Be,

0: 50th in Otago's way as well, particularly in the lead up to Lucas Casey's yellow card in the second half. But I would say that Otago potentially exposed a few chinks in the armour, especially the way they attacked the Hawke's Bay line-out. We know how good they are with the line-out drives, and Otago had this real strategy of putting guys up to disrupt the line-out ball. So I think that's something that other teams will look at as they sort of formulate plans on top of the Magpies.
1: Yeah, the thing about Hawke's Bay, though, Campbell, is that they've got a really solid team. They can change a few out here and there, but they've just got players who'll just come up with those big plays, as we saw from Baylen Sullivan with the game on the line. They're going to take some stopping. Still got the maximum points at the top of the table.
2: Humdinger on Sunday in Napier, Hawke's Bay versus North Harbour. And, of course, you called both games on the weekend and saw the potency of the North Harbour attack, so they may look to throw everything at the Magpies there. But look, the Magpies, I don't know where Folau Fakatava sits on the Dwayne Monkley standings, but I'm sure it's very high, because he took control when it mattered, particularly in that second half on Friday night.
1: Yeah, I'm not convinced his try should have stood. They talk about separation, but there's also a requirement to press down on the ball, and I agree with Paul, and I might have made a comment along those lines. I think Otago probably might have had a couple go against them, but there's just no denying the class of that Hawke's Bay team. You mentioned there North Harbour. We know that Ryan Martin was keeping some powder dry for the Shield defence, Paul, but Harbour, they had a bit of a flu bug or a virus going through the team during the week. They had to make changes as well. 57-42, it was like commentating the highlights, mate.
0: Yeah, it was it was a funny game to watch, actually, because we never really got the best of both teams going up against each other, because the first half was North Harbour and then the second half was Northland. But what I would say about North Harbour is that their attack is absolutely humming. They're playing with a lot of confidence. And I mean, we mentioned the fun word earlier. They're a lot of fun to watch. I just love the way that Jed Melvin is going about his work this year. I don't know if he's fully contracted Super Rugby level, but he has just been a machine this year. Really inspirational captain.
1: Oh, for real, yeah. And I think their coaching staff deserves a lot of credit, particularly the way the back line is functioning. We'll go back to the start of it all, back to Thursday. Important win for Taranaki, Campbell, but Auckland, man, even with four to play, their chances look shot.
2: Yeah, well, I think the final nail in their coffin will be if they lose to Counties Manukau on Saturday. But they, I mean, it was a funny one, because in tough conditions, they were competitive for a lot of that game. Auckland presented a very good scrum, Angus Taovao anchoring that, but really didn't really have the wherewithal in behind to deal with that, to deal with the pressing.

0: Gentlemen, thank you very much for your time this morning. Paul Cully, Campbell Burns, and we look forward to talking to you again in the not-too-distant future.
1: Thanks, Tony.
2: Thank you, TJ. Thank you, Paul.
0: All right. Okay. Thanks a lot, guys. It is coming up 9:48 now. Your text's coming up soon on Sport Nation Mornings.
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2: From the local grounds to the global stage, Tony Johnson brings you the stories that matter in sport right now. 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
3: Manchester City could have left through Schoen, but they could have been behind too. Semenyo with the cross. Pogba left it! And Haaland at the far post! Knocks the ball in! Two against Crystal Palace! Manchester City have their noses in front.
4: Walks the ball one back, and it will break kindly to Josh King, looking for an angle to strike! Haaland ahead! And it's Josh King here at Craven Cottage once again.
5: Alvedi lifts that in towards Calvert-Lewin, and Tanaka, it's tucked in eventually, and Leeds have a goal at Brighton. Bogle does the damage.
4: George. George has done it! Feel the power! Feel the roar!
6: That is absolutely magnificent. And it deserves to find the back of the net. And Everton deserve to be back on level terms.
7: Reece James with a free kick. Declan Rice trying to head it away. Fully.
4: And a shot in from Morgan Rogers! Gives Chelsea the lead inside 90 seconds!
8: Arsenal were linked with him all summer. Now they are seeing what they've missed out on.
9: It's 2 minutes after 10, Sport Nation Mornings. Yes, we'll turn our attention to the EPL in this hour. David Choate is going to join us shortly. Then after 11, Tony Iro on the Warriors. And we look ahead to the start of the playoffs. So much excitement Saturday night or Saturday evening at Go Media Stadium. Big match, and I'm sure that's going to sell out in a flash if it hasn't already. And we'll keep your texts coming because they're flying in thick and fast. 8833, all on the same subject, varying takes on it all, and we will get through to them. So, as I say, keep them coming. But one thing we didn't mention in the rugby wrap of the weekend, Ricardo, was the fact that the Wallabies and the Pumas played. Now, the Pumas, obviously, plenty of familiar names, but also quite a lot of inexperience in that team. And Australia, under Les Kiss, been going along well, unbeaten, and they played out a draw.
10: Yeah, 28-all draw. So it means the Aussies won the series. There was a two-match series. They won the first one, and it was a close one. They've won the series. It means, I think, they're five games unbeaten now, two against Argentina, two against Japan, a win against Italy as well. So it's good, I think, for Les Kiss getting his feet under the desk, as it were, and getting the pressures off with some decent results. But tested, next test match is in Perth, which some might say is a neutral ground, against the Springboks.
9: Yeah.
10: That's the end of the month.
9: Yeah. It's not far away from South Africa. There's a lot of South Africans living in Perth. It'll be one of the reasons why they're playing the game there. But it's always great to see Perth getting a test match as well. Yeah, so that's another one to look forward to. Anyway, some headlines.
10: Yes, we've got headlines for you with PGG Rights and Turf, New Zealand's trusted pro turf specialist. Well, as I mentioned, the Wallabies, 28-all draw and a series win against the Pumas. The All Blacks are sending nine players home from the greatest rivalry series with

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1: 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They might be unaware they can apply these instincts to a career in policing as well as the game.

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5: 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They might be unaware they can apply these instincts to a career in policing as well as the game.
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1: Kingman on the outside's gone to the front. 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What a win! Kingman beats Leap to Fame.
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2: 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We are looking for someone analysing the defensive line, predicting the referee's call, holding their nerve when the game is on the line. They are tactically minded, equipped with composure, relentlessly loyal to their team. They might be unaware they can apply these instincts to a career in policing as well as the game.
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6: 12 minutes after 11 on Sport Nation Mornings. Going to be talking some NRL very shortly. Just before we do that, though, we've got some text to go through. Whanganuku to 13 for Bled, one at Eden Park on October the 10th. If fit, I don't think he will be. And I'm not sure that Dave Rennie sees him in that position anyway. Morning, guys. I'm a huge Waz supporter, but just of late, their edge defence has looked decidedly leaky. They've been conceding around 30 points per game in the last three or four matches. Not ideal coming into the playoffs, and with the Dolphins having a pretty impressive backline. I hope they can sort this out and get back to where they were a month ago. I realise there have been some players out, but I think a few bad habits have crept in. Cheers, Steve. Well, yes, it's time to talk some NRL now at 13 minutes after 11 Sport Nation Mornings with TJ and Rick. Penrith Panthers, minor premiers in the NRL after they had a pretty straightforward win over the West Tigers, and that saw them ahead of the Warriors for top spot by, I think it's a plus 26 points differential in the end. Penrith will play the Roosters and the Warriors will play the Dolphins in the two qualifying finals for direct passage through to the preliminary finals in a fortnight. Warriors ended up in another tight one. Chanel Harris-Tavita, a field goal 2 minutes from time, securing the win over the Sea Eagles, who'd fought back to level after being down 24-12. To look back over the weekend and ahead to the start of the playoffs, we're joined, it's great to have him on the show too, former Kiwi Warriors Academy head coach Tony Eero. Morning, Tony.
7: Morning, man. How are you?
6: Yeah, really good. Look, firstly, I know the Warriors have won one. The minor premiers tag, it just how much does that matter in the overall scheme of things?
7: Well, it would have been nice, but I think the fact that the boys have managed to

0: this?
1: I love TJ's response because that's how we all feel. Brilliant. Something about the All Blacks being completely dominated in the series.
0: Oh, okay. Yeah, whatever.
1: Yeah. Exactly.
0: Right.
1: He will not be appearing on the show. Right. What I have is I have three fine minds who are generally rooted in considered opinions.

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0: almost here. 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Who's handling the pressure? 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And whose season is about to come to an end? 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
4: 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That doesn't mean saying, yeah, nah, how you gone? It means texting emojis without being charged 50 cents and calling your mum without having to call your accountant first. Right now, get a 180 gigabyte yearly prepay plan for just $231. That's 15 gigabytes a month for less than $20. Crikey, Kogan Mobile's birthday sale is on now. So say, you beauty to true Aussie value from Kogan Mobile. T's and C's apply.
5: Turn this one up because this Tuesday September deal at Night and Day is a real banger. $2 sausages. Now that's a char topper, or should we say a hunger stopper? And if you haven't guessed it already, missing out on this deal would be the worst. So grab your $2 sausage every Tuesday in September at Night and Day. 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
6: Comes to all units. Priority update on our active search. We are looking for someone analysing the defensive line, predicting the referee's call, holding their nerve when the game is on the line. They are tactically minded, equipped with composure, relentlessly loyal to their team. They might be unaware they can apply these instincts to a career in policing as well as the game.
7: Do you fit the description we're looking for? 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
10: 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I mean, I don't feel there's a bad option or a wrong option, I should say, in what's there. But the simple fact is, in the past 3 weeks, the Warriors have conceded 16 tries. This is the second best defence in the league. I put Chance Lukaku at fullback for the finals.
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12: Good afternoon, New Zealand, and welcome into the Rural Roundup. Happy Monday. We hope you had a wonderful weekend wherever you were across the country. I hope it wasn't too wet and windy for you. And if this pertains to you, that you had a wonderful Father's Day to all the fathers, father figures.